into Sunday with a lovely breakfast program. But let's have a look at the weather. It's going to be a glorious day again here in Melbourne. And out through this eastern suburbs area. It's currently 9 degrees outside our studios here in Croydon. And we're hoping to get to 18 today. Mostly sunny all the day. Possibly a 5% of rain, possibly a shower or two around sometime, somewhere, not sure where, but generally a wonderful day, as it has been all week. Tomorrow, Monday, same again, 5 through to 16. Tuesday, 6 through to 16. Wednesday, showers coming in on Wednesday, 8 through to 16, and some more showers on Thursday, 5 to 12. Possible showers on Friday and Saturday. Still in the mid-teens both days, but coolish mornings for the next couple of mornings. But mid-teens and fine right through till at least Tuesday night anyway, and then showers increasing on Wednesday. Seven minutes past 10 o'clock here on this Sunday, the 19th of July. 9722 9931 is our phone number here. 0485 866 981. Let's start the morning off with. I'm going to start it off with a song from Melinda Snyder. Now, she's been around a long, long time. Melinda Snyder. She's been performing, I think, for about 40 years. Had a wonderful career. Cross genre. Artist, started off in country music, of course, because she's the daughter of Melinda Snyder, but she stretched her repertoire right out into sort of semi-classical, country pop, etc. In fact, I saw her years ago, she did a wonderful show, The Life and Loves of Doris Day or something like that. I saw her do that show. But she's got another show coming up, starting a new album, being released in August, and a show starting up and about with the songs of Barbara Streisand. She performs at the Hamer Hall in early August, performs that show. And hoping to get along to see that, so Melinda Snyder. But we're going to start off with a song going right back to 2004 from an album she released then called Family Tree. And this is a track from it called... trying to think what the name of it. Beautiful Thing, Melinda Snyder.

0: In comes the kick. It's a beauty from Murphy. Good work, Murphy.
1: Here's former Carlton great Mark Murphy for RAD.
2: AFL is a true team sport. When you're part of a team, you support each other. You back each other up and do whatever it takes to help a teammate out who's in trouble. So if you're with someone who's been drinking, don't let them get behind the wheel. Take their keys and call a taxi, because mates don't let their mates drink drive.
1: RAD. Recording artists, actors and athletes against dumb driving.

Mitch Tambo and Move Your Feet. Hope that got you up and going and moving your feet and out for a walk on this beautiful day. And we started the morning off with Melinda Snyder, who's, as I said, she's got a great show coming up, full of The Way We Were, I think the show's called. It's Barbra Streisand tunes anyway, at Hamer Hall coming up in August. Going to try and get along to that. She got a wonderful voice, crosses, Linda Snyder crosses, even though she started off as a country music artist, as a daughter of Australia's finest ever yodeler, but she's crosses the genres very, very well. 10:15 here on Radio Eastern 98.1 on this Sunday morning. Now, it's a good day actually to get out. It's going to be 18 today, so it's a lovely day to get out and be driving around. Maybe get out and take in some of the community art that's part of the Knox Arts Immerse Arts and Events Festival. It's a month-long arts and event cultural festival presented right across Knox right up until the July 26th, which is next Sunday, so you've only got this week. The unique event breaks away from the traditional art gallery setting to share art in unexpected places across Knox. This event encourages the local community to experience creativity in their everyday spaces. The program features interactive exhibitions, performances, projections, bus tours, workshops and other creative surprises for all ages. So it's on until next Sunday. There's various locations in time and times in and around Knox. So pop on to Immerse at knox.vic.gov.au to see what's on today. Immerse at knox.vic.gov.au. There's quite a few public art installations around the place. They're all free, of course. You can go along and see them. So that's the Immerse Festival on at the moment in the city of Knox. Or perhaps you could go cycling. Here's Melbourne group Piggy Tails with a tune called Cycling.

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Candlelighting Broome from Neil Murray. Of course, this is the time of the year to get to Broome, of course, July, August. In fact, Staircase to the Moon, if you ever get the chance to watch, go off and watch the Staircase to the Moon if you haven't seen it. Wonderful. The next lot is, what's it, Full Moon on the July 29, I think, this year, and it always coincides with low tides and the full moon, so the next Staircase to the Moon is August 1st, 2nd and 3rd. Spectacular sight, actually, Staircase to the Moon. Before that, we heard from Melbourne group Piggy Tails and a little song called Cycling. 26 past 10 o'clock. The Olive Branch Cafe is for people living at home with dementia, their families and carers, and offers a relaxed place to come together to enjoy activities, morning tea and the support of others travelling the same journey. It's held at the Yeranga Community Centre, 76 to 86 Croydon Hills Drive in Croydon Hills. Now, with the following, it's on a Tuesday, and the next first one for this, what they call Term 3, is next Tuesday. Well, this coming Tuesday, 21st of July, then the 14th, 4th and 18th of August, and the 1st and 15th of September. It's between 10:30 and 12:30 p.m. and there's $15 for the whole term. So that's the Olive Branch Cafe, sort of a social get-together for people living at home with dementia, their families and carers. At Yeranga Community Centre there in Croydon Hills, 21st of July is the first date. It's Tuesday, the first date of the new term, and there's five dates, 21st of July, 4th and 18th of August, 1st and 15th of September. If you want more information, ring Angela Welsh on 9131 5500, 9131 5500.

Now, John Farnham and Two Strong Hearts. Still hanging around about 9 degrees outside at the moment. Still a very cool morning, but hopefully it's going to get to 18 today. And sunny. Mostly sunny. A bit of cloud around at the moment. Wasn't it glorious? It's been glorious the last few days, as I said. Went up to Warburton on Friday. Not a cloud in the sky. Sat outside. Had an al fresco lunch sitting outside with the sun shining through, shining onto the veranda, overlooking the river there at Warburton. Had a bit of lunch, fending off the kookaburras, trying to snatch our food, but it was very, very pleasant. No wind. So, but the rain's going to be back on Wednesday. So enjoy the next couple of days, tomorrow and Tuesday.

0: Hey, Roxy Babe, what's up?
1: All sorts.
0: What do you mean?
1: All sorts. Lyrical all sorts.
0: Please explain.
1: I have all sorts of everything. Old, new, fast, slow, jazz, blues, classical, and comedy.
0: Yeah, I get it. Lyrical all sorts.
1: Look forward to having you with me for Roxanne's Lyrical All Sorts every Monday, 2 to 4 p.m.
0: Go, Rox!

Ooh, that one stopped a bit short. Maybe it didn't. Oh, didn't load up all properly. Okay, that was Alan Caswell with Always Ride a Train. Or some of it anyway. Before that, the Melbourne Ska Orchestra with Walls of Jericho. Let's see, we'll try this one from Tina Arena, Sorrento Moon.

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Her name's Lele, L-E-L-E, and she's the wife of Mitch Tambo, actually. She's got a wonderful voice. Hails from West Papua, I think, somewhere up that way. I'm Every Woman. Before that, Tina Arena with Sorrento Moon. 13 to 11 o'clock here on 98.1 Radio Eastern. What was I going to... Oh, I don't suppose any of you out there listening got to go to the pub choir performance at the Palais during the week. I think it was Tuesday or Wednesday night. Absolutely phenomenal. Apparently my daughter went. She said it was fantastic. Of course, pub choir is a phenomenon. Australian creation by Astrid Jorgensen out of Queensland. It goes around the world. Absolutely phenomenal. The way it's caught on and attracts audiences, big audiences into auditoriums and pubs and that all around the world. A lot of it on YouTube. Pop on it. If you haven't seen it, pop on and watch it. It's called Pub Choir. Talking about Australian-made and Australian-made things. Now, it doesn't have to be big. It doesn't have to be missiles or, you know, or that to be Australian-made. I'm just reading a story here about a guy in Sydney. He makes makes penny farthing penny farthing bicycles. He's Australia's only professional penny farthing maker, and he's got a cult following. He exports them all over the world. He's made 400 of them so far. I don't know how many people he employs or anything like that, whether he employs anybody or just makes them himself. But anyway, 400 of these penny farthing bikes he's made, apparently very, very good quality, different sizes, you know, different diameters on the wheels, but exports them all over the world. He's made 400 of them. Wonderful. Bit of Australian-made enterprise that's going around the world here from Sydney. Wonderful. The Black Sorrows.

They're a folk group out of Queensland called the Kind Hills. Got quite an extensive repertoire of songs. That's one of their latest releases. Make Indie Pop Great Again. Before that, Black Sorrows with Daughters of Glory. Let's go to the news with this one, an old favourite from Lee Kernaghan.

0: for an overhaul of Australia's counter-terror laws. Envoy Aftab Malik says action is required to address the root cause of Islamophobia.
1: Further national examination of Islamophobia and action that addresses its social, institutional and structural causes. Where the government has acted, I will support that progress. Where recommendations remain outstanding, I will continue to advocate for them.
0: The Department of Foreign Affairs is making urgent inquiries after US immigration officers attempted to arrest an Australian man at Las Vegas airport. Sean Bendley reports.
2: Video has emerged of the 57-year-old being handcuffed by two plainclothes ICE agents. In the video, the man can be heard asking the agents what they're doing before they leave without making an arrest. CNN is reporting the Australian citizen had overstayed his visa.
0: Meanwhile, the New South Wales Rural Fire Service is sending logistics and fire management specialists to help battle major wildfires in the United States. The deployment comes after a request from US authorities, with Australian and New Zealand personnel set to provide support. Deputy Commissioner Ben Millington has told the ABC there's a strong relationship between the fire agencies internationally.
3: As we saw during the 2019-20 season, New South Wales put out the call for help, and we saw firefighters from not just interstate but internationally as well, including a large contingent of United States and Canadian firefighters. So this is our time to repay that favour, and we're working hard to get those crews over there as soon as possible.
0: And briefly, Queensland is considering a statewide migration deal with the federal government in a bid to tackle a critical workforce shortage ahead of the 2032 Olympics. This is AIR News. England has taken third place at the FIFA World Cup, winning their bronze playoff with France 6-4. They were dominant from the start, leading 3-0 at halftime. Star midfielder Jude Bellingham sealing the deal for England, taking the final goal just seconds before the whistle.
4: Bellingham, it's brilliant. Is it going to be number six? Oh, you bet it is. What a way to sign off at the end of the World Cup.
0: That call on SBS. Argentina and Spain play out the grand final tomorrow. The Warriors have edged St George Illawarra 20-12 in a controversial and fiercely contested showdown in Auckland to reclaim second spot on the NRL ladder. New Zealand coach Andrew Webster says it was a hard-fought victory against a great team.
5: Certainly made it hard for us. We also made it very hard for ourselves. But I thought we turned the screws late defensively and put a lot of pressure and closed it out, which is nice.
0: The Bulldogs and Raiders also had wins. To AFL, Collingwood has dented Carlton's finals aspirations with a 90-69 victory. In Saturday's other games, Fremantle too good for Port Adelaide, 103-75, and wins for Melbourne and Brisbane. The Wallabies have beaten Italy 57-10 in their rugby test in Perth, and stage 15 of the Tour de France heads into the mountains tonight for a gruelling 183-kilometre push. Best of the Aussies, Jai Hindley, sits in 24th place overall. Australian Independent Radio News.
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7: It's jumped 2 degrees since I last spoke to you. It's now 11 degrees outside around the area, outside our studios here in Croydon anyway. So it's going to warm up to a wonderful 18 today, mostly sunny. Maybe a shower or two around somewhere. UV is only going to get up to 2, which is low. So you don't need sun protection today. Tomorrow is much the same. 5 through to 16, mostly sunny. Also on Tuesday, 6 through to 16, mostly sunny. Showers increase, coming back and increasing on Wednesday, 8 through to 16. Showers also on Thursday, 5 through to 12, cold day on Thursday. Possible shower on Friday, 14, and Saturday, possible shower, 16. So, 3 more fine, coolish, but fine days ahead of us today, tomorrow, and Tuesday. Enjoy them. 6 minutes past 11 o'clock, 98.1 Radio Eastern. 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A couple of novelty songs coming up right now.

0: talking about generations of communication amongst Australians. The first one is from John Williamson.
1: There's rumour of a gold strike to the south of Ballarat, and someone stole some cattle at the back of Kylie's flat.

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He always reckoned they were good for 15 eggs a day. And mostly double yokers, then he'd give them all away. You heard it on the Bush Telegraph. Who fronted up to court today? The judge won't let him drive for clocking in at 0.23 instead of 0.05. 20 beers in 2 hours flat won't keep a man alive.

Hi, I'm Kim Dennison with today's cooking hints. 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Try adding salt until it tastes less sweet. If you put too much sugar on a vegetable or other cooked meal, a teaspoon of apple cider vinegar will help. And did you know that a little lemon juice added to the boiling water will make rice whiter and keep the grains from sticking? If you need to prepare pre-chopped garlic to have when you need it, clean 40 cloves of garlic and put them in a medium-sized food processor all at once. Using quick shots of speed, cut the garlic to a very fine mince. But don't over-process. Smooth down the garlic and place 2 tablespoons of olive oil over the top. Seal and refrigerate. This makes 1 cup and keeps for 2 weeks in the fridge. With today's cooking hints, I'm Kim Dennison.

Ross Wilson's song he brought out in 2023. She's stuck on Facebook all the time. And before that, John Williamson from his Pipe Dream album 30 years earlier, 1997. The Bush Telegraph. A couple of light-hearted songs for this morning. 40 minutes past 11 o'clock, 98.1, your voice here in the Outer East. Here's Vicar and Linda.

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They also cover aspects such as community access and participation in the operation of this service. 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

Marsha Hines, of course, and title song from her album released in 1999, Time of Our Lives. Before that, Vicar and In the Land Where We Never Grow Old, 21 minutes past 11 o'clock. Lots and lots of original Australian music around at the moment. A lot of wonderful songwriters of all genres, pop, country, rock, rhythm and blues, etc. coming up. Some new releases every day, you know, coming out, which we have access to and we try and bring them to you. But there's also some artists doing some wonderful covers. These, here's two in a row. This is the first one's from a lady from down on the Great Ocean Road. Her name, she goes by the name of Tams in Otway, and it's cover of Moon River. Excuse me. And then a classic by the Hindley Street Country Club. But first, Tams and Otway.

0: Hindley Street Country Club, very successful cover group from South Australia. Started off just as a backing group in a studio, oh, I don't know, 10, 15 years ago or something like that. Then started going, started doing performances, and now they travel the world. They're recognised as the best cover band in the world. And of course, that was their cover of the Jerry Rafferty hit Baker Street. And before that, Tamsin Otway. Hails from down, that's a stage name. She hails from down around that area, along the Great Ocean Road, and her cover of Moon River. 29 to 12. Another half an hour from me, and then Carol's in with Stage and Screen from 12 o'clock. Here's Jimmy Barnes in a duet with a cover name of Sam Moore. She, Sam and Dave were a group out of the 50s in America. Dave's gone now. I think Sam might have gone now, but as well. But he was in his 80s when Jimmy Barnes recorded this song with him. The old Sam and Dave hit, of course, Soothe Me.
1: Jimmy, this is Sam.
2: Yes, Sam.
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That's Temper Trap. If you thought they'd, of course, one of the biggest bands, Australian bands, and I think they formed about 2005 or seven or something like that. The biggest Australian bands here and overseas, very much overseas in the States and in London during the 2000s, 10 to 20s. You thought they'd disappeared? No, they're back now with a brand. They took a bit of a hiatus around about 2019 after their huge hit Sweet Disposition. They're back with a new album, Bird on a Wire. I think they might have a tour coming up, I'm not sure. But Temper Trap, back performing. They opened, I think, ironically, that they just released that album on the eve of the release of the latest Stones album, Foreign Tongues. I think they opened for the Stones back in Sydney Hyde Park back in 2013. Temper Trap. And then before that, Jimmy Barnes with Sam Moore and Soothe Me, 18 minutes to 12. Change of pace. Let's have some Pickering Brothers.

Hello, I'm Carol Van Opstel, the presenter of Stage and Screen. I'd love you to join me for a feast of music, news, reviews and interviews from the worlds of stage and screen each Sunday from midday here on Radio Eastern 98.1 FM.

come out in February this year. Flynn Rivers, his name is. He's about 14 or 15. He was 14 when he recorded that. I Don't Wanna. He comes from down the Basque Coast there, Inverloch or somewhere like that, or along that way. So Flynn Rivers, that's his, released a couple of songs back in February. Very mature voice for somebody of that age. And wonderful tune, I Don't Wanna. And then before that, the Pigram Brothers. Old, been around for many, many years. The Pigram Brothers, wonderful, popular. They were in Melbourne recently, actually. Hail from Broome. And that was a track of theirs called Barefoot Kid. 10 to 12. A couple more tracks from me. And then Carol O, is Van O, is with you for Stage and Screen after 12. Here's another new voice around the place. Benjamin Trilardo, his name is. Why Did You Buy Me Flowers?

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Well, if the mood takes you, just visit the Radio Eastern website by entering easternfm.com.au and check us out. But wait, there's much more for you to discover, such as what's on at the station, coming events, sponsor and membership information, and how to contact us. You will realise there's more to us than jolly good music.

Our little ditty there from a lady by the name of Ella Darling. She comes from Gippsland, called Jars. And before that, Benjamin Trillado. He's Western Suburbs of Melbourne. He's a Filipino-Australian. He's got quite an extensive repertoire, actually. Why Did You Bring Me Flowers? Coming up for 12 o'clock, couple of things on next weekend. The Blackburns Lion Club and Club Trash and Treasure is on Saturday the 25th of July at Vermont Scout Hall, 8 a.m. through to 1 p.m. Of course, that's a big event every month, the Blackburn Trash and Treasure. And on Sunday the 26th of July, a couple of things on. St. David's Winter Warmer Concert featuring Broadway to West End with Richard Thomas and Michelle Holliday singing songs from the shows. $40 or concession $30, which includes an afternoon tea. It's at St. David's Church, 1111, so 1111 Doncaster Road, East Doncaster. That's next Sunday the 26th, 2 p.m. So that's St. David's Winter Warmer. And also next Sunday is National Tree Planting Day. Love you to come and join me down at Lewis Park in Wantern. It'll be just behind the Knox Shopping Centre. My Lions Club, along with the City of Knox, we've got the big tree plan, National Tree Day, big planting, tree planting day, 3,500 trees to plant. So love you to come and join us. Free sausage sizzle, etc. But wonderful community event next Sunday, the 26th, 10 o'clock. I'll be back tomorrow with breakfast, 7 o'clock through to 10. I'll leave you with this.

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1: 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It's currently 14 degrees at our studios in Croydon, and we're expecting a maximum of 17 degrees and mostly cloudy conditions. And it will get down to 6 degrees overnight, which is smidge better than the 1 degree last night, up to a maximum tomorrow of 16 degrees. Mostly sunny, with the chance of morning frost about the nearby hills. 16 on Tuesday, but cloudy, and mixture of showers coming up in the days following. The UV alert is low, as is the pollen count. So that's good. If you're working in the garden, that's a good thing. And if you're going for a walk or pottering about outside, getting out and about. But as I said, 6 degrees overnight, 16 degrees tomorrow, and mostly cloudy. And if you happen to be heading into the city tomorrow, maybe to go to work, similar conditions also.

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Good afternoon and a very warm welcome to Stage and Screen. I'm Carol Van Opstal. It is my pleasure to be with you for the next couple of hours. And before we begin today's program, many thanks to Ian for Australian Made. Particularly enjoyed that song, Why Did You Buy Me Flowers? I have to look into that a bit more. It was really lovely song. And you can hear Australian Made again next Sunday from 10 a.m. or tune in to Breakfast tomorrow morning here on Radio Eastern to hear Ian. We're going to start today's program with music from an Australian documentary with not one word in the documentary, pretty much. The documentary was called Night and the music composed by Cesare Skubiszewski.

0: Cezary Skubiszewski music from the film Night, which was a documentary featuring footage taken across different parts of Australia on one night, one evening. And it's just amazing. A little time capsule of Australia would be nearly 20 years ago, I think. And a great documentary. Highly, highly recommended. Hope you're having a wonderful Sunday. It's 17 minutes past 12.
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0: Well, that is not what we expected at all. I was hoping to play something more like this.
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0: Blackburn Lions Club are gearing up for their winter trash and treasure sale. It's likely to be cold outside, but don't worry, the market's held inside with lots of stalls with new stock and treasures, with 100% of all proceeds returning to the community at the First Vermont Scout Hall, 483 to 485 Canterbury Road in Vermont. And it's Saturday the 25th of July from 8 in the morning to 1 in the afternoon. For more information, you can contact Bill on 0460 323218. 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

0: One Tin Soldier. It was used in the film Legend of Billy Jack, and the single was composed, co-composed. One of the composers, Dennis Lambert, the other, Brian August Potter, who passed away recently and deserves a mention because he had quite a prolific career in music composition, working with Glen Campbell, working on that song that was an anti-war anthem and used in a film, and also worked with other composers, and quite prolific and prosaic, as I say. So an interesting writer, from the Four Tops to films, Brian August Potter.
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0: If that sounds familiar, could be, because it was written by John Williams, and John Williams has written, obviously, scads of film music, but this was from Home Alone 2, and it featured Brenda Fricker as the Pigeon Lady, the woman in the park covered by pigeons. And Brenda Fricker passed away this week after a very long and productive career in film and on television. This is Stage and Screen on Radio Eastern FM, 98.1. It's 26 minutes past one.
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0: I should mention that today we have a new presenter who will be presenting the program from 5 till 7 this evening. I was thinking that just as I was listening to that, I was thinking, now hang on a second, we have a program with Vanessa this afternoon from 5 till 7. So make sure you're tuned in and give her your support.

That was the main theme that was used in the film My Brilliant Career, based on the book by Miles Franklin. And we heard the Sydney String Quartet. The pianist was Sharon Rushkler. And, of course, the strings were added to the piano piece Foreign Lands from the Kinderschen, and or childhood scenes or scenes from childhood by Schumann. And that featured, as I said, in the film My Brilliant Career, and that was an early film of Sam Neill, who passed away this week. He had been unwell, but then he was well, and then sadly he passed away. But he leaves with us an enormous legacy. He was born in 1947. His father was from New Zealand. His mother was English, born in Northern Ireland, and then they came over to Christchurch, or went over to Christchurch, and then he came over to Australia. And My Brilliant Career was the film that made him well known in Australia, although he had appeared before that in the television series The Sullivans. He was in so many popular films, including The Mouth of Madness and Death in Brunswick, which is a really good film, back from 1990, and Event Horizon, 1997, The Dish, a very sweet Australian film from 2000, and lots more. He did do theatre work early on and then transitioned into film, and was known for doing, he could do quite comical roles and dramatic roles. Here is a piece of music by Michael Nyman. This is performed by Australian pianist Sally Whitwell, and it's from the piano. The piece is called Big My Secret.

Beautiful piece of music there from the film The Piano, which starred Holly Hunter and, of course, Sam Neill. And Sam Neill actually had a stutter when he was younger, and he said that he wished people wouldn't talk to him when he was a child so that they wouldn't notice. But obviously he overcame that. And the amount of films and TV series he's been in is monumental. And if I were to outline them all, well, it would take the rest of the program, so extensive was his career. But he had a career, in a way, outside of a film as well. He owned a winery called Two Paddocks in the central Otago wine region. And he was a very known for being a very humble man, very humble and sweet. And he was recently interviewed for an Australian film where he voiced the character of a magpie. Was a puppet film, and he was almost apologetic to the journalists because his wasn't the main character, and he felt there was much ado being made about him being in it, but he felt that that he was very humbled by it. So vale, I would say, to Sam Neill, who went by the name Sam from secondary school because there were a lot of other Nigels when he was growing up, so he went by Sam. We'll hear music now from the film that really, really, really launched his international career, because While My Brilliant Career did attract the attention of international filmmakers, it was this film that really catapulted his global acting career, Jurassic Park.

0: That was music by John Williams and the music of Jurassic Park that catapulted Sam Neill into his international acting career. 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And St David's Winter Warmer Concert featuring Broadway to West End with Richard Thomas and Michelle Holloway singing songs from the shows will be on Sunday, the 26th of July, 2 in the afternoon at St David's Church, 111 Doncaster Road, East Doncaster. More information, 9842 4115. That's 9842 4115. For more information about that winter warmer concert at St David's.
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Common Ground, Sundays, 9 to 11 p.m., because no matter how far you roam, we're stronger on common ground.

0: That was a piece from The Great Gatsby and performed by the Brian Ferry Orchestra. It was called Empire State of Mind, which I think is a clever title. Part two, Broken Down, from the jazz recordings from The Great Gatsby. And before that, we heard Tea for Two, Kerry Bedell, Australian jazz singer who performed that piece. The White Horse Historical Society aims to foster historical interest and knowledge by collecting, documenting, preserving and exhibiting items that show how people lived and worked in the City of White Horse area. So if you have an interest in the history of the area, you might like to join this group and find out and help out while sharing your interests with like-minded people. The local history rooms located at the rear of the museum building, Schwekolt Complex 2 to 10, Deep Creek Road in Mitcham. And you can find out more information by going to their website, whitehorsehistory.org.au. That's whitehorsehistory.org.au.
1: If you're over 60, loneliness increases your risk of death more than obesity, poor diet, alcohol or lack of exercise. Yet 25% of Australians say they are lonely, and worse, 1 in 10 have no social support. The stigma associated with loneliness and social isolation means it is most often unrecognised and underreported. Wipeoutloneliness.org has been established to help fight against this epidemic, particularly for those over 50. Don't hesitate to go to wipeoutloneliness, one word, .org.

beautiful, gentle percussive piece, or predominantly percussion, that was from the film Kedi, a 2016 documentary about stray cats in Turkey. They have a very, very pro-cat policy in Turkey. The cats will walk around and hop up on the seats and whatnot, and very well looked after. Lovely documentary about the little kitty cats in Turkey. I remember a book some years ago, Cats of Greece, that was another one. Lots of cats enjoying the Mediterranean weather.

Upgrades came from feedback from the local community. Check them out with your kids or for yourself if you love a swing. And that is worth checking them out. Always nice to have parklands to amble about in and enjoy, and you can listen to the birds. I often have lots of birds in them. Speaking of birds, we're going to go to the Cinematic Orchestra now, the London Metropolitan Orchestra, with music from The Crimson Wing, Mystery of the Flamingos. This piece is called Transformation.

0: transformation from the documentary, The Crimson Wing, Mystery of the Flamingos. And a beautiful piece of music. I hope you will agree.
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0: Well, we've had a couple of sublime pieces of music, but I don't want you to be winding down too much. No, we'll get you moving again with a piece of music that was used in the TV series Breaking Bad, which had a lot of music, apart from music that was composed for it, including The Peanut Vendor.

Hi, I'm David Hodgett, the State Member of Parliament for the Croydon District. 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

music from the original Broadway cast of Buena Vista Social Club. And you might remember there was a documentary, Buena Vista Social Club, some years ago, and they had a Broadway production featuring story, and that was El Carretero. And before that, we heard The Peanut Vendor by Alvin Red Tyler, which was used in the television series Breaking Bad.

Curling up on a cold, wintry night in front of an open fire can be very cozy and romantic. But that old-world charm could turn into a deadly nightmare. Chimneys can easily become a fire hazard that can destroy your home if they're choked with soot. So before relaxing in front of your wood fire, make sure the flue is fitted correctly to Australian standards and get the chimney cleaned each year by a qualified tradesman.

Delightful little piece there, composed by Alain Bernardini, La Vie Belle, from a CD of French comedy music. And before that, we heard Kiss of Fire, performed by the Ray Conniff Singers. 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Did I say Ring of Fire or Kiss of Fire? I meant to say Kiss of Fire, but I'm concerned I might have said Ring of Fire. Brilliant song by Johnny Cash. But that's not what we heard. We heard Kiss of Fire, which I may have said, but I just have a feeling I said the wrong word. And this is, as I said, Stage and Screen on Radio Eastern FM 98.1, 23 and a half minutes past one. Coming up at 2 o'clock, the dulcet tones of David Wood with Nostalgia and More. Mental health in Deakin have a community approach in their community support meeting. 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

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Whenever the band begins playing, I find myself saying, let's go. When I hear music, I flip. I'm off on a trip into space to a fabulous place I know.

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The number is 0485 866 981. 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

The theme from Whirlpool, very good film with Gene Tierney. And before that, we heard Sid Charisse and the 1986 Charlie Girl Company with When I Hear Music, I Dance, from the 1986 London cast recording. 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And the Heathmont Ladies Probus Club's next meeting in August starts with a quick meeting, afternoon tea and then a guest speaker. This friendly group welcomes visitors to come along and hear their speaker for August, Gary Kerr, about music and food of Melbourne in the 50s. This next meeting on Monday, 3rd of August, and they meet the first Monday of each month from 2 till 4 in the afternoon at the Heathmont Baptist Church, 78 Cuthbert Street in Heathmont. And you can get more information from Jill at 0415 955087. 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

The Theme from Picnic, the film from the 60s or the late 50s. And before that, we heard Standing on the Corner by Frank Lesser from The Most Happy Fella. Go to another musical now. This was one of the contenders for Tony Awards last year. Didn't do terribly well, but it's the musical Real Women Have Curves.

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1: Sorry. I'll get better. I gotta run to an interview, but when I get back, it's you and me, Catalina. Soledad Velasco is 101 years young today. What's your secret to a long life?
2: ¿Qué?
1: ¿Cuál es su secreto para una vida larga?
2: Sexo cada día.
1: Sex every... let's go with exercise every day. We're a family paper.
2: How did you think you got a family?
3: Sex every day? With my twins running around? Oh, no.
1: How are those boys, Pancha?
3: Doctors say they got the ADD.
2: ¿Qué?
3: Oh, half the school's got it. It's going around.
2: Every time you go to the doctor, you leave with bad news.
4: And a prescription. Do they think we're rich?
3: Oh, no. They found my secret. I am rich. I only work 3 jobs because I like it.
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0: have tried every concha on the east side to bring you the Beat's 10 best. Number one is Delia's Panaderia. What's Delia's secret? Lard!
1: People don't want to read about lard.
0: Right, cut that. But the rest?
1: Great, love the list. Lists are great for us. Trust me, the future of journalism is going to be nothing but lists.
0: Wait, where'd you get that?
2: I see you bringing in the pastries to get lead on a story, but I can hustle too, so it's on.
3: Oh, these are so good.
0: No, oh, those conchas were for...
4: Struggling.
5: Y where is the conchas you promised us?
0: They got jacked.
5: Yeah, come on.
6: Could you sew any slower?
0: I'm sure I could.
5: Give me that. I'll work, Catalina. You go iron.
7: The grind don't stop.
0: Iron, got it.
6: Did you call the landlord about the broken fan?
7: Don't let them all drop.
0: He said to write him.
5: So you wanted to be a writer?
7: The grind don't stop. Don't let them all drop.
1: Anna!

0: How you write a story. It's moving, not too cerebral, and delivered on time. Good work, Anna Garcia. I'm making you lead on the Wilson interview. You'll back her up.
1: Wilson, as in running for Congress, Wilson.

Juggling, the song from the musical Real Women Have Curves, didn't do brilliantly at the Tonys, but that was a catchy song. And we'll go now to a musical that did do very well some years ago, Nine, based on Federico Fellini's film Eight and a Half.

This cinema today is in a crisis. Directors are so existentialist. The movies are not worth their entrance prices.

0: Je suis la vedette des Folies Bergères. 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It means star. Let me tell you. Last night, I looked down at this table. In the chairs you are sitting in now, and what do I see? Huh? A priest. And next to him, mon Dieu, Guido? Guido Contini? What are you doing here? At the Folies Bergères? You naughty boy. You're only 9 years old. 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Come. 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What do we want? Laughter. What do we want?
1: Love.
0: What do we want? Dreams. 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That is our privilege.

0: From nine, that was Judy Dench with Folie Bergère. And we'll go from that musical to another musical, Ruthless, the stage mother of all musicals.
1: Honey, if I want to see theatre, I'll go see a play with no singing and dancing to get in the way. Theatre is language, and that should be all. Music belongs at the Carnegie Hall. Not a reason on earth, as far as I know, to write, mount, and open a musical show. Honey, I've been a theater critic for 100 years, and it's always the same.

wouldn't you just love to slap Maria von Trapp? I'll tell you how to solve a problem like Maria. Hey, Ralph, she's over there. I hate musicals. The show may be a train wreck and unworthy of praise. Still, they're selling T-shirts with their logos ablaze. Producers don't care when a musical's flopping, as long as everybody's busy drinking and shopping. I hate the genre, it's all second rate.

Gaston, a lovely piece there from, well, from a Disney movie, actually. And that's it for stage and screen for this afternoon. Don't forget to make sure you're tuned in between 5 and 7 for Felicity's program featuring 80s music. Males, men and women from the 80s. I'm Carol Van Opstel. Bye for now.

From the Sound of Music, we heard the title tune and My Favorite Things. Welcome. David Wood with you, and another program of quality music in nostalgia and more. We'll listen to the late Irish-Australian tenor John McNally.

The music of Offenbach from the Tales of Hoffmann. We heard the intermezzo and the barcarolle, played there by the Australian violinist Vov Dylan. He was accompanied by Glenn Aymer, the pianist, and with the Palace Orchestra. Before that, we listened to John McNally, the late tenor, with Peace in the Valley, a song from 1937 that became very popular in the 1950s. To the music of Puccini, Joan Carden, the Australian soprano, sings from La Boheme, Musetta's Waltz Song.

Dick Haymes with the song from 1943, a Harry Warren song, You'll Never Know. And before that, we listened to Lawrence Welk and his orchestra, I Love You Truly, the music of Kari Jacobs Bond. She wrote it way back in 1901. And we opened that set with Joan Carden, the Australian soprano, the music of Puccini from La Boheme, Musetta's Waltz Song. We're in tune with Radio Eastern. The program is Nostalgia and More, Quality Music of Yesteryear. And I'm your host, David Wood. Joe Bianco with his accordion and solo orchestra.

Quite a medley there from Jerbienko and his solo orchestra. We heard Let the Rest of the World Go By, Smile a While, Idlewise, and Fascination. Kylie Purcell, the Australian soprano, in a live performance. The music of Oscar Strauss from The Chocolate Soldier, My Hero.

The Sydney Symphony Orchestra, the music of Bizet from Carmen. We heard the Toreador song. Before that, we listened to Kylie Purcell in a live performance, the soprano, the Australian soprano, with a bit of audience participation. She sang My Hero from The Chocolate Soldier by Oscar Strauss. You're in tune with Radio Eastern. The program is Nostalgia and More, quality music of yesteryear. And I'm your host, David Wood. We're going to join a live concert performance now. This is the Belgian tenor Helmut Lottie.

The Gunter Kalman Choir with Der Reigen, literally the round, Love's Roundabout, the music of Oscar Strauss. Before that, we listened to Murdo McCrae, the Australian pianist. He played The Rustles of Spring, music of Christian Sinding, a Norwegian composer. That was his composition from 1896. And we opened that set with Helmut Lotti, the Belgian tenor, with Glorious Immortal, the Soldier's Chorus from Gounod's Faust. Joseph Kalea, the Maltese tenor, takes us back to 1951. This was a hit for Mario Lanza, but he also takes us back to 1888 because the hit song The Loveliest Night of the Year was actually based on a waltz song from Mexico. In that year of 1888, it was called Over the Ways. But this is Joseph Kalea with The Loveliest Night of the Year.

The Flower Duet from Lakme by De Leibs, and that was Glenys Fowles was the soprano and Heather Begg, the mezzo-soprano. Before that, we listened to Joseph Kalea, the Maltese tenor, with The Loveliest Night of the Year. You're in tune with Radio Eastern. Nostalgia and More is the program. I'm your host, David Wood. We're going back to July 1990. Now the three tenors concert in Rome in July 1990, Jose Carreras, Placido Domingo, and Luciano Pavarotti. And they're going to sing a medley.

Yes, that was certainly a night to remember in July 1990, the Three Tenors Concert from Carla Carla in Rome, Jose Carreras, Placido Domingo and Luciano Pavarotti in that medley there. And they sang Mattinata, Vindu Stat Minor Trama, or Vin Vin Nordu Align, if you prefer that title, Amapola and O Solomio. We need to move to a more sedate pace next. This is Dorothy Baker, the late Dorothy Baker, the Australian vocalist, to sing The Shrine of Saint Cecilia.

the shrine of Saint Cecilia from Dorothy Baker. And Saint Cecilia is the patron saint of musicians. Tony Daly, he was a UK-based Italian tenor, very popular in the 1950s and the 1960s. He died only a couple of years ago. He died in 2021 at the age of 87. This is the music of Chopin, adapted as So Deep Is the Night.

Well, that wasn't Tony Daly at all. I'll have to just check here and see what we can have. Sorry about that. I'm getting ahead of myself. So it's hopefully we're going to listen to Tony Daly. He was, one stage, he was considered to be the UK answer to Mario Lanza, actually. And he's very popular in that era of the 50s when Lanza broke through. And to have a genuine Italian who actually lived in Yorkshire, and he spoke English with a Yorkshire accent, but he was very, very popular in his day. Hopefully this is Tony Daly with So Deep Is the Night.

Tony Daly, the late Italian UK-based tenor from the 50s and the 60s, certainly had a very good voice, and that was the music of Chopin, adapted as So Deep Is the Night. We move on with André Rieu and his Johann Strauss Orchestra, the music of Sibelius.

That was Richard Margeson, the now retired Canadian operatic tenor. He sang the Torna a Sorrento, Come Back to Sorrento. Before that, we listened to André Rieu and his Johann Strauss Orchestra with the music of Sibelius. My Homeland, or the Finlandia, or the Finlandia hymn, whatever you prefer. Yehuda Rabin, he plays the Dorma, which is a Russian string instrument, really rarely heard. But this is Yehuda Rabin to play Schubert's Ave Maria.

That was Yehuda Rabin playing the Dorma, an ancient Russian instrument. He had piano accompaniment there. Played Schubert's Ave Maria. To Bing Crosby, singing the music of Victor Herbert from the operetta Eileen, which premiered in 1917. Bing Crosby sings Thine Alone.

The music of Victor Herbert, sung by Bing Crosby, Thine Alone, comes from the comic opera or the operetta Eileen, which is very popular in its day, still revived occasionally. I saw it a few years ago. A local company did it and did it very well too. But now Bing is joined by Francis Langford. This is another Victor Herbert tune. They go to sing from The Fortune Teller, which was an 1898 operetta, probably the only song that survived from it. Has been revived a few times too, but this is Bing Crosby and Francis Langford to sing the Gypsy Love Song.

You rarely hear that as a duet, the Gypsy Love Song from Victor Herbert's operetta, The Fortune Teller, sung there by Bing Crosby and Francis Langford. To a South African tenor, a late South African tenor, Gert Potgieter. He was a very popular operatic tenor, very popular on the pop charts too. He sang a lot of popular music in Afrikaans, but this is the music of Eric Coates, sung in English by Gert Potgieter, Bird Songs at Eventide.

She was known as the Queen of Connemara. That was Delia Murphy with If I Were a Blackbird. And Delia Murphy died in 1971, just a few days short of her 69th birthday. She was very, very popular. She revived a lot of old Irish tunes. And she was the wife of a diplomat and chose to compose and arrange songs and sing them and record them in her spare time. And she did it very, very well too. You're in tune with Radio Eastern. What more could you ask? The best choice of music on radio in Melbourne's Outer East. Of course, it's all here on Radio Eastern 98.1 FM. We trust you agree. Richard Tarbuck, you're going to sing a song from 1933 or thereabouts, My Moonlight Madonna.

That was Joe Stafford in a radio broadcast from 1950, very short version thereof, of Cole Porter's In the Still of the Night. And before that, we listened to Bing Crosby with My Moonlight's Madonna, to the voice of Enrico Caruso, possibly the greatest tenor that ever lived. He was certainly the first million seller. He happened to be in his prime at the time of the birth of the gramophone, basically, and because of that he was internationally renowned and adored, and as I mentioned, became a million seller. This is a song he sang in English. It's the music of Paolo Tosti, who was an Italian or Anglo-Italian composer. He wrote this ballad called Parted. It's been recorded by many artists. It's a very beautiful ballad, but this is a slightly different version. It was recorded in 1914, but with acoustic backing, or the backing was recorded acoustically, as was the voice, of course. But in 1937, the backing was removed and replaced with electrical recording backing, and it certainly enhances the voice of Caruso. This is Enrico Caruso to sing Tosti's Parted.

Enrico Caruso with Tosti's Parted, and normally that song ends on a soft, low note in sympathy with the message of the song, Parted, Dearly Beloved Parted. But for some reason, Caruso chose to sing that, or finish that, on a high note, but it's a very fine overall recording. What would you expect, of course, from Enrico Caruso?

Perhaps Love, the music of John Denver, sung there by Brian Gilbertson, the now retired South Australian tenor. And before that, we listened to Jeannie Kelso, the late Australian soprano, with Robert Goode on the piano. She sang Love's Last Word Is Spoken.

The Fisher Choir sang Plaisir d'Amour, The Joys of Love, and before that, the RAAF Central Band played the music of Johann Strauss Sr., The Radetzky March. And sadly, that concludes our program for today. I do trust you've enjoyed the music, and I hope you'll join me next time on air. And so, until we next meet, this is David Wood saying thanks again for listening, and I'll say bye for now.

The following is a repeat broadcast of Musical Memories, first heard in our Sunday Sounds program in April 2020.

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1: Hello, and welcome to another session of Musical Memories. All of the tracks taken from a vintage vinyl collection, and we're going to get around the place musically, various styles, during the next hour. Starting off with something we always associate with the legendary Dave Brubeck, his big hit number Take Five, but with a difference here. It's a band, arranged and led by Neil Hefti. Take Five.

Opening the session of Musical Memories, that was Neil Hefti and an outfit he called his Jazz Pops Orchestra, setting to work on that piece always associated with Dave Brubeck, written by his saxophone player Paul Desmond. That was Take Five. Well, next up, we've got a singer who was pretty popular for a short time back in the late 50s, I guess it was, Dakota Staton. Sold a whole lot of records, and it's nice to be able to hang on to some of these oldies and give them a spin again so many years later. This track from a collection that was titled Crazy, He Calls Me, that was one of the songs. Here's another of them that was pretty big at the time. What Do You Know About Love?

Dakota Staton was the singer, with Sid Feller and his band, from that very old recording. A couple of little jumps there, but gee, the LP must be well over 50, probably 55, 60 years old. So it didn't track all that well in its spots there, but still worth playing again. I think this next one is pretty smooth. From the same collection, Dakota, and The Party's Over.

The Party's Over, a nice bouncy version of that one. Sid Feller responsible for the arrangement, and the singer was Dakota Staton. Another of our musical memories. Now some memories of a recently departed musician, a very much admired guitarist by name of Bucky Pizzarelli, who utilised on many of his recordings and his live performances a seven-string guitar. He was one of the early players to take it up. The thing was invented by a guitarist back in the 50s by name of George Van Epps. So this record we have today is called Swinging Sevens, two seven-string guitars, father and son. Bucky Pizzarelli, who had a great career, especially around the New York area, over decades and decades. Also a fine player on the Tonight Show circuit, where he was often a featured performer. So from Swinging Sevens, it's Bucky and John Pizzarelli on two seven-string guitars.

From out of the Ellington songbook, that was In a Mellow Tone, featuring two wonderful players on seven-string guitars, Bucky and John Pizzarelli. And Dad Bucky, playing lead guitar, and some great performances indeed on this record, which dates back to 1984 for Swingin' Sevens, as the album was called. Next up, it's Mark Murphy, another of our favourite singers. 1978 LP, this one. His treatment of a Michael Franks song that was a big hit for him at the time. It was Don't Be Blue. Here's Mark Murphy.

Don't Be Blue. Mark Murphy with his version of that very popular Michael Franks song. Nice little jazzy group behind him, particularly featuring Richie Cole on the alto saxophone. Richie had a few visits out here to Australia in, about the early 90s, round about that period. But the track we had today was from a 1978 LP. All the tracks from LP recordings in the session of Musical Memories. Now here's a lady that Frank Sinatra described as the world's greatest saloon singer. High praise indeed. Her name was Sylvia Sims. She worked mainly around New York and really had a way with good songs. And this is certainly a good one. Of interest, particular interest, is the fact that Sinatra is the conductor of the orchestra here. And apparently he was very good at it. He was so much through, of course, his early days as a band singer. He knew how it all came together. So it's Sinatra conducting. It's a Don Costa arrangement. And Sylvia Sims, the singer, on Someone to Light Up My Life.

The album is called Sims by Sinatra. Sylvia Sims, the singer, Frank Sinatra conducting the Don Costa arrangements. And that was won by Jobim from Brazil. Someone to light up my life. It's Ralph Rickman with you, going through some of our old recordings, and hope you're enjoying the session so far. Some more memories now of Don Burrows, the great Australian musician who left behind a whole lot of wonderful recordings covering many decades. This was sort of a turning point, I think, for Don Burrows and his group at the time, because not long after this they went overseas and had a tremendous reception at the famed Montreux Jazz Festival in Switzerland. And this is a track I used to play over and over. It's wonderful stuff. It's called Passing the Bach, with a bit of contrapuntal stuff along the way from Don and George Goller. So let's hear some of the wonderful flute playing in particular of Don Burrows and his quartet, Passing the Bach.

I still love that after all these years. Passing the Bach, the Don Burrows Quartet, with some masterful flute playing from Don there. Let's have another one from Don again with guitarist George Goller, and a track from one of the albums they did of duets. It was called Other Places, Other Times, and was inspired by some of their travelling to the far reaches of Australia, playing their music often to people who've never heard their kind of music before, sometimes getting out with a bunch of school kids, sitting in the dirt in outback WA. They got all over the place and they were so well received. And this track shows what a masterful player Don was, not only on the flute, which we heard on the previous track, but as a superb player on clarinet too. So here's Don and George, and Do You Know What It Means to Miss New Orleans?

Tom Burrows, clarinet, and George Goller, seven-string guitar. Do you know what it means to miss New Orleans? Taken from a collection of theirs that was called Other Places, Other Times. It's Ralph Rickman with you, this session of Musical Memories, and a singer, maybe the best singer you've never heard of. His name was David Allen. Never really hit the big time, but very much admired by his fellow vocalists in his era. This recording takes us back to 1959. It's been reissued a couple of times over, and just superb singing in this particular style. I don't know whether we should call him a crooner or what, but it was certainly a great voice. And we're going to have two songs from David Allen, both with lovely backings from the David Terry Orchestra. The first of them is Heart and Soul.

What a fine voice. David Allen was his name, and he was backed there by the David Terry Orchestra. Two songs, Heart and Soul, and then perhaps a little-known song called It's Always You. I looked it up, actually. It came from one of the Road movies, Road to Zanzibar, written by Johnny Burke and Jimmy Van Heusen. They did most of the writing for those Road movies. So there's a little trivia thing you can file away when you might need it, if you might need it. This next one needs no introduction. It's certainly a song for our times. Nina Simone, And Everything Must Change.

Nina Simone, recorded in 1978. And she was also responsible for doing the arrangement of that Bernard Eiler song, Everything Must Change. Well, now, on a happier note, some tracks from the collection Big Band's Greatest Hits, Volume 2. I suppose there are a lot of records around with that title on it. But I came up with this track from Les Brown and his Band of Renown, a thing called Leapfrog.

That was Leapfrog from Les Brown and his band of renown. A track dating back, I think, to the 1950s, and a bit of music that was used by a lot of people as a theme piece for various radio programs. Taken from a set called Big Band's Greatest Hits, Volume 2, and I thought we'd have another track from this collection. This time, it's Goodnight Sweetheart, with the Ray Noble Orchestra and the singer Snooky Larson on this version of that Goodnight song.

The Ray Noble Orchestra with his band singer of the time, Snooky Larson, and that was Goodnight Sweetheart. Well, that was always the last number the band used to play in the old dances way back when. If you're old enough, you may remember that. Or maybe you've heard about it. But we're not ready to say goodbye just yet because we have a little more music to come. And this next track brings us the voice of Morgana King, fine actor and singer. And this was a collection of hers called Through the Eyes of Love. It features some especially good guitar playing on this track from a man called Joe Puma. Morgana King with Time After Time.

Morgana King was the singer, Joe Puma playing guitar on that fine old standard, Time After Time. And that's about our time for this time round. We're going to play off today with the pianist Frankie Carl and his orchestra, a collection of pieces associated with various bands. This one was a tribute to Jimmy Dorsey, who had a hit with this thing called So Rare, but today from Frankie Carl's band. I hope you've enjoyed the tracks today. We've got around a bit of musical territory, a few pops and jumps along the way from the old LPs, but it's the music that interests us most of all. I hope you've enjoyed our session, and this is Ralph Rickman looking forward to our next musical meeting.

collection of homegrown talent and the unforgettable songs that became the soundtrack to a generation. To kick things off, pun intended, here's In Excess with New Sensation.

We opened with two Australian music icons. INXS released New Sensation from their hugely successful album Kick, one of the defining Australian albums of the 1980s. Olivia Newton-John followed with Physical, a song that became one of the decade's biggest hits and helped inspire the fitness craze that swept through the 80s. 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

0: We opened, sorry, that was Minute Work with Down Under, a song packed with Australian references, including Vegemite sandwiches and the Travelling Combi. Then we heard Jenny Morris with You I Know from her breakthrough album Shiver, which won Album of the Year at the 1989 ARIA Awards. It's 22 minutes past five on Radio Eastern 98.1. And thanks for spending part of your Sunday with me. It's Vanessa Baldock. Graham is taking your calls in the office, so why not let us know your favourite Australian artist hit or hit from the 1980s? We'd also love to hear from love to hear how you're enjoying today's show. 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Ladies, are you looking to make new friends while supporting a great cause? The Ferntree Gully View Club welcomes new members and meets on the fourth Monday of each month for a two-course lunch with guest speakers or entertainment. The next meeting is on Monday, the 27th of July, from 12 noon at the Knox Club, corner of Stud and Baronia Roads, Wantirna South. Lunch is $30. To book, contact Romaine Meadowcroft on 0421 400 549, no later than the Wednesday before the lunch.
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2: Hi, I'm Kim Dennison with today's cooking hints. Never throw away the end pieces of cheese. Grate them and freeze them in an airtight bag. You can use them in recipes calling for melted cheese, such as veal parmigiana or quiche. Also, did you know that the biggest fear of chefs who cook for world leaders is food poisoning? Many cook for as many as 5,500 guests at a time. Sudhir Sabal, a devoted world-class chef who serves India's Prime Minister, says he personally samples all food first before it's served. And did you know that the Caesar salad is not named after Julius Caesar? It is named for its creator, Cesar Cardini, who first prepared the salad in Caesar's Palace restaurant in Tijuana, Mexico. With today's cooking hints, I'm Kim Dennison.
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0: 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You Win Again became the Bee Gees' first UK number one in 8 years, proving they were still musical powerhouses in the 80s. 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
2: I'm Scott Bradley with today's music trivia. U2's Bono has a habit of losing things, from keys to checks. But he had a real problem when he lost the lyrics to all the songs for their album October. U2 still recorded the album, but Bono says he didn't know what he was singing most of the time. United Kingdom group The Tornado's hit single Telstar was the first UK single to reach the number one spot in the United States. That happened on December 22, 1962. This was more than a year before the Fab Four made it to number one in the States with I Want to Hold Your Hand on February 1, 1964. In a 1975 promotion, a fan won a date with Kiss's Gene Simmons. There was a small, embarrassing moment when Simmons had to take off his platform boots so he could fit in her Volkswagen. I'm Scott Bradley with today's music trivia.
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0: Run to Paradise has become one of Australia's great pub rock anthems and still a favourite at live gigs. 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

We had Cold Chisel with Flame Trees, one of Australia's best loved rock songs from the 1980s. Cold Chisel helped shape the Australian pop rock sound and remain one of our most respected bands. Then we heard The Divinyls with Sleeping Beauty. Fronted by Chrissy Amphlett, The Divinyls became one of Australia's most distinctive rock acts thanks to their powerful music and unforgettable performances. We finished with I'm Talking, Trust Me. It became the band's biggest hits and helped launch the career of Kate Sobrano. 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
1: The forecast for Melbourne's outer east for tomorrow, Monday the 20th of July, an overnight low of 5. Mostly sunny and 16 degrees. Tuesday, mostly sunny, 16. Wednesday, showers, 16. And the temperature outside our studios in Croydon is 12 degrees. Welcome back to the second hour of Laid Back Sunday. I'm your host, Vanessa Waldock, and you're listening to 98.1 Radio Eastern, your voice in Melbourne's outer east. I'll be keeping you company until 7 p.m. with more easy listening favourites from the 1980s.

0: That was Melbourne band 1927 with their hit That's When I Think of You, followed by Kylie Minogue, I Should Be So Lucky. Kylie was only 19 when she recorded the song and launched what would become one of Australia's longest and most successful careers. Thank you for the callers. A call came through from Marilyn from Lithgow, New South Wales. She said she's enjoying the music. And Ian from Croydon, sounding good. Thanks, Ian. Enjoy an afternoon of great entertainment at St. David's Winter Warmer Concert on Sunday, 27th of July at 2 p.m. featuring Richard Thomas and Michelle Holloway performing Broadway to West End favourites. The concert will be held at St. David's Church, 1111 Doncaster Road, East Doncaster. Tickets are $40 or $30 concession, including afternoon tea. For bookings, please call 98424115.
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0: Great Southern Land has become one of Australia's most iconic songs and is often described as a musical celebration of our unique landscape and identity. We then had Wendy Matthews, followed with Token Angels from her solo album, which established her as one of Australia's most respected female vocalists. The time is 21 minutes past 6 at Radio Eastern 98.1, and you're with Vanessa Waldock. Graham is in the office and he would welcome a call from you. Our number here at Radio Eastern is 9722 9981, or SMS 0485 866 981. Just like to thank some callers. Janice from Croydon, thank you for calling in. And Pam from Heathmont is enjoying the variety. Thanks, Pam. You're looking for a bargain? The Blackburn Lions Club Monster Trash and Treasure Sale is on Saturday, 25th of July, from 8 a.m. until 1 p.m. at the First Vermont Scout Hall, 483 to 485 Canterbury Road, Vermont, with plenty of quality pre-loved goods on offer. There's something for everyone. 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

Australian Crawl gave us Reckless, one of James Raine's best-known songs and favourite on Australian radio ever since. Eurogliders' Heaven Must Be There became their biggest Australian hit and showcased Grace Knight's unmistakable vocals. 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Caller Michael from Doncaster called, saying, "Loving your selection of Aussie hits, your voice and song choices are so relaxing." Thanks, Michael. Visitors, a welcome at the Heathmont Ladies Probus Club meeting on Monday, 3rd of August, from 2 until 4 p.m. at Heathmont Baptist Church, 78 Cuthbert Street, Heathmont. Enjoy afternoon tea and guest speaker Gary Kerr presenting Music and Football of Melbourne in the 50s. 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

0: Jimmy Barnes' Livid Working Class Man, a song that's become an anthem for Australian resilience and hard work. Then Genga Jang gave us Sounds of Then. Its famous opening line about sitting out on the patio has made it one of Australia's most loved songs, especially during summer. It's coming up to 18 minutes to 7.
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To round out today's Australian 80s favourites, we heard Mental as Anything with Live It Up, one of the band's biggest chart successes, followed by Mondo Rock and State of the Heart. Ross Wilson wrote and produced many Australian hits throughout the decades, making him one of the country's most influential musicians and songwriters. Finally, we had John Farnham, You're the Voice, one of the most iconic Australian songs of the 1980s, released in 1986 from his comeback album Whispering Jack. Thank you for listening today, and thanks to everyone who called in. I hope you've enjoyed this special All Australian 80s hit playlist. A big thank you as well to the wonderful Graham for his marvellous help in the office. Stay tuned, because Peter Lee Quinn is next with A Touch of Class, bringing you another wonderful selection of music. I'm Vanessa Waldock, signing off with one final piece. Tommy Emmanuel's Up From Down Under. Few Australian musicians can tell a story without singing a single word, but Tommy Emmanuel does just that. His beautiful acoustic guitar playing, blended country, blues, jazz and rock, into a style that's instantly recognisable. Here's one of Australia's greatest guitarists, Tommy Emmanuel, providing the perfect way to ease into the rest of your Sunday. Thanks again for your company. Have a wonderful week ahead and enjoy Up From Down Under by Tommy Emmanuel.

Thank you very much, Vanessa. They're a great selection of your recent selection of Australian music from the Odessa. I think it was around the 80s. Great music. Thank you, Vanessa. We'll hear you on a regular basis soon. Now, as we change musical platforms, hello, I'm Peter Lee Quinn, and it's time for A Touch of Class. Now, it's a weekly program of 2 hours of classical music, and it's on the lighter side for your listening pleasure and enjoyment.

Yes, now for this edition of A Touch of Class, I've included Symphony No. 93 by Haydn, and we begin with Carl Ziehrer. Now, he was a composer, conductor and a bandmaster, and he was a friendly rival to the Strauss family. Now, one of the operettas, Ball at the Court, it's a three-act operetta. It's a libretto based on Thilo von Trotha's comedy Hofgunst. Now, the story follows traditional operetta themes of romantic entanglements and social intrigue within a royal court. Here's the overture.

0: ball at the cord valve by Hoff. Now, that was the overture to the operetta. It was by Carl Zeira. Now, it's set in a court setting. There are several royal favours, romantic misunderstandings and concerns of social standing that threaten the happiness of the main couples. Zeira, he was unable to have the operetta staged in Vienna, and the first performance occurred in 1911 in Poland. And the first recording of the overture was by the Slovak Philharmonic Orchestra in 2006 with Christian Polak conducting, which we have just heard. Now, you can... before we have a duet from that operetta, which I actually recently discovered, here's a message how you may contact us.
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0: And now back to A Touch of Class and... the operetta. Now, we have a duet. It's from the operetta. Alf Mane, Victor Ein Bischen. Two or three translations. There's two that I have. Is On Men, A Little Bit Works, or A Little Bit Appeals to Men. It's a song that focuses on the art of seduction through charm and fashion, about how a little bit of elegance and style has an irresistible, charming effect on men.

They often overt ambition. A little bit of style appeals to men, highlighting that a subtle, elegant and confident presentation is more luring to suitors than mere appearance. Comes from the operetta Ball at Court, Barbie-Hof, by Carl Zira. Now, it was sung by Ekaterina Mikhailova. She was a Russian soprano, and Christian Drescher, tenor. Now, he started life as a boy soprano of the Vienna Boys Choir. And Hans Schadenbauer, he directed the new original Carl Michael Zira Orchestra. Now, this particular one was formed in 2003 to play and preserve the works by Zira. Now, to another ball for some amusement at the villa of Prince Orlovsky. An evening of mistaken identities disguised with assumed names to mask their real identity. Of course, there's some practical jokes and amorous flirtations along the way, and a good-natured revenge or two. It just adds to the farce and fun of the operetta, Die Fledermaus, or The Bat by Johann Strauss II. Now, we'll have two excerpts. For amusement at a ball, it will be followed by The Laughing Song.

0: That was Anna Moffo as Adele with Mein Herr Marquis, known as the Laughing Song. It was preceded by Jeanette Scavotti in For Amusement at a Ball with chorus and Lehman Engel and his orchestra. Now, both were occurred during the ball scene in Act 2 of Die Fledermaus by Johann Strauss the Younger. Now, it's been a popular operetta since the premiere in 1874. Now, coming up, a well-known work by each of the so-called Band of Five Russian composers after a message.
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0: And at the moment, if you've just joined us, you're listening to A Touch of Class. It's a weekly program of classical music on the lighter side for your listening pleasure and enjoyment with me, Peter. Now, in our next part of A Touch of Class, I've selected a work, or a known work rather, by each of the Band of Five, or the Mighty Five Russian composers, who had gathered by the idea of creating a specially Russian type of music, rather than following the Western classical style. Now, that occurred between about 1856 and late 1870s. Now, first up is Cesar Kuh, 1835 to 1918. Now, his father was a French soldier who remained in Russia after the defeat of Napoleon's army. And he was a professional military academic, composer and music critic. Most of Chui's music has little Russian flavour. Here now from a suite concertante for violin and orchestra, the finale in the form of a tarantelle.

Takako Nishizaki violin with the Hong Kong Philharmonic Orchestra, and they had Kenneth Sherman Horn conducting. That was a performance of the finale in the form of a tarantella from the suite Concertante for Violin and Orchestra, Opus 25. It was composed by Cesar Kuh in 1884. It's about the time the Band of Five was slowly disbanding. Next, I have Mily Balakirev, 1837 to 1910. Now, he's a co-founder of the group that eventually grew to Five with Kuh in the 1856. Now, Balakirev was leader and committed nationalist whose music was influenced by Russian tradition. And he was an excellent pianist, encouraged the use of Eastern themes and harmonies for the group to set their Russian music apart from others. An example is Ishlame, that Balakirev composed in 1869 for piano, and it was inspired by a trip to the Caucasus region. Here now is an orchestral arrangement by Douglas Gamley of Ishlame Oriental Fantasy.

Douglas Gambley. He conducted the Australian Pops Orchestra. That was a performance of Oriental Fantasy, an orchestral arrangement by Douglas Gambley of Islamay by Milly Belikerov. And it particular dates from 1869. It was revised again in 1902. Next we have Rimsky-Korsakov, 1844 to 1908. From the Band of Five, they were also known as the Five or the Mighty Handful, who nurtured Korsakov in his Russian nationalistic musical development, none more so than Belikerov for Korsakov's piano concerto. He based on a folk theme, number 18. It turns out to be A Maiden Walked in the Pine Forest. It comes from Belikerov's 1866 collection of Russian folk songs. The piano concerto was completed in 1883, about 10 years after Korsakov had resigned from the Russian Navy. Here now, the 13-minute piano concerto in C-sharp minor, opus 30. It's in three movements, seamlessly connected.

That was Jeffrey Tozer, piano, with the Berlin Philharmonic Orchestra, and Dmitry Katajenko, he was conducting. That was a performance of Piano Concerto in C-sharp minor, Opus 30. And it was in three seamlessly connected movements. I hope you enjoyed that one. It's rather pleasant listening. Now, it was published in 1886. Now we have another member of the Band of Five, Alexander Borodin, 1833 to 1887. He was a major Russian nationalist composer. Now, he was fluent in several languages. He was a notable scientist and a doctor. Now, he co-founded the Band of Five with Cesar Kür in 1856 in St. Petersburg. Even though throughout his life, music was only secondary to his other pursuits. In 1869, Borodin commenced work on Symphony No. 2 and his operatic masterpiece, Prince Igor, which he only completed Acts 1 and 2 before his sudden death in 1887. Now, Rimsky-Korsakov, now he was another member of the Five, and there was assistance from Glazunov. They later completed Prince Igor. Here now, from the end of Act 2, the Polovtsian dancers, now they're accompanied by a chorus.

The Polovtsian Dance with chorus at the end of Act 2. Now, it was performed by the Bolshoi Chorus and the Bolshoi Symphony Orchestra. Alexander Lazarev, he conducted. Now, it comes from the unfinished opera Prince Igor by Alexander Borodin. Now, it was inspired by the defeat of Russian troops led by Prince Igor in the 12th century, who had set out to conquer the nomadic Polovtsian tribe, but he was defeated. In the opera, the captured Prince Igor and the remaining Russian soldiers were entertained by the Polovtsian tribe. Now, to the last of the band of five, Modest Mussorgsky.

Ossgi. Now, he was an innovator of Russian music in the 19th century, and he strove to achieve uniquely Russian musical identity, often in deliberate defiance of the established convictions of Western music. Now, at the age of 19, though, Balakirev, one of the founders of the Five, took him under his wing for further nurturing. And there are several unfinished works, including the opera Boris Godunov, and a completed work, The Piano Suite, pictures at an exhibition. It was later arranged as an orchestral piece. Here now from the orchestral suite, the well-known Great Gate of Kiev.

0: the Great Gate of Kiev, and it's orchestral version from the Sweet Pictures at an exhibition that was very rousing and very patriotic, actually. Now, it inspired Mussorgsky to compose the suite for piano. Later, he was encouraged to orchestrate the work, and I think it was worth the effort. Herbert von Karajan conducted the Berlin Philharmonic. During his later life, though, Mussorgsky increasingly had to overcome several personal issues, including mental and alcohol problems. But in the end, at the age of 42, he died of the effects of consumption. The Band of Five existed from 1856 to the 1870s and slowly disintegrated into the 1880s. And A Touch of Class will continue in a moment with a spot of opera and the ballet Rosamund.
1: We all deserve to feel safe at home, but for some of us, home is not a safe place. Family violence is a pattern of intimidating and controlling behaviour that makes someone feel scared or unsafe. It is an abuse of power that can take many forms. It doesn't always involve physical abuse. It can happen in many types of family or intimate relationships, and at any age or stage of life. 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Helping someone who is experiencing family violence starts with being able to identify the warning signs. 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Many people worry that they will be interfering if they step in, or are scared that they might say the wrong thing. 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
0: And if you've just joined us, you're listening to A Touch of Class on Radio Eastern 98.1 with Peter. Now, coming up soon, I have the ballet music to Rosamund, and but before then, we'll have some opera. It's a trio from Unani, and it's an early opera by Giuseppe Verdi. Now, it's a story about three men who love Elvira. In Act 4, during the wedding ceremony of Unani and Elvira, a horn sound is heard. At this, Unani feigns illness and sends Elvira to fetch some medicine. But at that point, the Pooh-Bah Silver steps forward and demands Unani fulfil his oath of death. Here now is Joan Sutherland, Luciano Pavarotti and Marilyn Horne in a rousing trio with the New York City Opera in a concert rendition of Scaglino, Io Archetti Miserie.

0: The trio Sereno et Ante Misere. Lonely, wandering, miserable. And it comes from Act 4, the concert rendition by Joan Sutherland, Luciano Pavarotti and Marilyn Horn. Now, they received a very heartfelt applause from the audience. Herbert von Karajan, he conducted the New York City Opera Orchestra. In the opera, Ernani has had to choose death by dagger or poison. Now, he chose the dagger, all because earlier in the opera, he had committed to the oath of death. And A Touch of Class will return in a moment.
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0: Now, A Touch of Class will continue, and we're running out of time here. It's the ballet from The Incidental Music by Franz Schubert to the play Rosamund. It tells the story of the attempt on Rosamund, who was brought up as a shepherdess, and it was by the mariner's widow, Axa. Now, to reclaim a throne, the long-established governor already has Rosamund's parents on his conscience, and attempts to thwart Rosamund initially by intrigue, then by marriage proposal, and finally by an attempt at poisoning. Rosamund, whose claim is backed by a deed, enjoys the support of the Cypriots and the Cretan, Prince Alfonso, her intended husband. Finally, all the attempts of the governor fail. Now, he dies by his own poison, and Rosamund ascends the throne.

0: The ballet from the incidental music by Franz Schubert to the play Rosamund, Princess of Cyprus by Helmina von Schetz. The music score of 9 segments, including overture, includes the 2 ballet segments we heard. The play itself flopped, but the incidental music by Schubert was well received. Nicholas Hardencourt conducted the Royal Concertgebouw Orchestra.
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0: And of course, Dion's already in the studio preparing for his program coming up in about 9 minutes' time. And in the meantime, we'll have Bolero, from the first set of songs of the Auvergne, the Shepherd's Song of the Auvergne Hills. Now, it's sung in the local French dialect of the Auvergne region.

That was Bolero, the Shepherd's Song. It comes from the first set of five sets of songs from the Auvergne region. Now, they were collected and arranged by Joseph Canteloube between 1923 and 1930. Bolero tells the story of a shepherd and a shepherdess separated by a large stream. Anyway, Renee Fleming, soprano, sang the Bolero in the original local French dialect of the Auvergne region. And Geoffrey Tate, he conducted the English Chamber Orchestra. Now that ends at Touch of Class from Radio Eastern 98.1 for this week. I do thank you for listening and the phone calls to and a message. Thank you very much. And Dion West is coming up very soon with a Common Ground. I'm Peter Lee Quinn. It's bye for now.

0: Peter, thank you so much for a fabulous show as always. Gee, great. You know, I think you and I holding the fort on every Sunday evening, goodness me, you know, we just belt out fabulous tunes. You with that fabulous classical music that you bring to our audience. And then, of course, Dion West rounding it off with a Common Ground. Yes, the show focusing on expats, South Africans, but also introducing expat South Africans to Australians. So the music is an eclectic mix and of genres and just feel-good music, fun, entertainment. Yes, in so nou en dan gooi ook die Afrikaanse taal in, okay? And what a show I've got for you this evening. It's going to be fabulous. And I do know you're going to enjoy it as much as I do bringing the show to you.
1: Nothing in this world can prepare you for what you are about to experience.
0: Yeah, why wouldn't I do it? I normally start off my House of Fun show with this track. Brings back memories.
2: Drill tray in position. Booster one. Booster two. Booster three.
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0: 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X-ray eyes. 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
1: He's so hunky.
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0: Yeah, what a rendition. Rodriguez, slightly different. Sugar Man, Dion West, 10 after 9. And this is Common Ground. Good evening, goeienaand. Ek hoop dit gaan goed met julle allemaal. Gee, what a weekend. What a fantastic weekend, sporting-wise, though, for the South African sporting codes. The guy did it. Stilnox du Plessis. Drikus. So he won his event. And what a fight it was. Yeah, knocked the guy out, I think it's more submission. I watched some of the fight the highlights packages that I could see on YouTube, and Stilnox du Plessis did us so proud. And then the junior box. What a back-to-back double world champions, the under-20 boys. Goodness me. Ons kan so trots wees op die lighties, eh? Goodness me, they're not even lighties. They're young mans. And what a show. And what a performance to beat France. I think it was 17-5. It was a hard-fought battle, definitely. The guys kept their heads, kept it cool. And it shows me maturity. It shows the influence of Rassie, through the Springbok alignment camp structure, because a number of those young boys or men were called up to the Springbok alignment camp, and no doubt it's washing through, and as a ex-sporting coach myself, it's so important, to ensure that what happens at grassroots levels happens and it resonates all through to the national or international team. And at this point in time, we just to give our heads level. Always remember, level heads. The opposition is always improving, and they're coming for us. Okay, and then the big one yesterday, Springbokke teen Wallis. Rather one-sided affair, but I think the scoreline could have been slightly bigger. I think it wasn't a full fabulous performance for 80 minutes, but the box just did enough. And some of the younger guys that came in, debuts, I think did well. They performed, and no doubt there's a lot for Rassie and the coaching staff to work through. Dion West, 12 after 9, 12 minute na 9, here in Melbourne, but of course in South Africa at the moment it's 12 and a half minutes after 1 o'clock. Probably just finished lunch, or you're about to start barbecues or braais. So whatever tickles your fancy. And as I've indicated earlier, a lot to chat about. And there's some Afrikaans events happening here in August. En ek gaan so 'n bietjie later daaroor gesels. Maar kom ek breek gou weg vir 'n paar sekondes.
1: V for variety. 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

0: En daarna natuurlijk die Radio Kalahari Orkest. Staan bij mij. Ik hoop jullie doen het voor mij. Because I'm doing it for you.
1: Want jij beseft er die. 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Want jouw geest is moeg.

23 after 9, Dion West, and this is Common Ground. Ja, dis Common Ground. Baie dankie dat julle ingeskakel is. 23.5 minute na 9, Radio Eastern FM 98.1. And as I've indicated earlier, Afrikaans is lekker, hè? 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Yes, Dan Roberts, goodness me, I remember him from when I was still in South Africa, nearly 30 years ago, and it's so good to see that Dan is still doing phenomenal work with the Kalahari Orkest and the track, Stand By Me. Yeah, Stand By Me. Anyway, as I've indicated, Afrikaans is lekker, en soos julle weet, het ek in die verlede ook al gepraat oor South African Events, a baie belangrike organisatie, wat vir die expats van ons wereldwijd Suid-Afrikaanse muziek bring, en hulle doen het weer hier in Melbourne. 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So, die makkelijkste wat julle kan doen, soek my op Facebook, natuurlijk op Radio Eastern FM, Dion West, julle sal my daar kry. Of, julle kan my self skakel, 972-2981-9722-9981. Yeah, just say a couple of things. Why you think Afrikaans music is lekker? Hoekom denk jylle Afrikaans muziek is lekker? Okay, of jylle kan my email, bykie oud school, dion.west@radioeasternfm.com.au. 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Oh my goodness me, I'm so looking forward to it, so looking forward to it. Anyway, let's get on track again with the music, and thanks to Jana and Johan listening all the way from Ortoosdal and Cedric Amari in Cape Town. So glad that you guys are tuned in, and then of course all those listeners that are just sitting back and listening and tuning in on a beautiful but slightly cold winter's evening here in Melbourne. Guess what, I worked in a garden today. I just did such a great job, but anyway, this is what I love to do, is share with you some fabulous music, like this track. Does it need any introduction?

Hi, this is Dion West with Southern Sounds, the show where we take you on a journey to the heart of country music. From the legends that shape the sound, to the hottest stars lighting up country music today, we're here to connect you to the best of country, one song at a time. Welcome to Southern Sounds, Monday nights between 8 and 10 p.m. And yeah, what a show I've got planned for you tomorrow, those of you Melburnians that love a different type of country. So tomorrow night on Southern Sounds, I'm going to play some real good bluegrass, hillbilly, folk, country and blues, all combined. 2 hours of fabulous tracks. You have to be tuned in. 8 to 10 p.m., Radio Eastern FM 98.1. Yours truly and my other show, my other love, country music. And 27 minutes to go before 10 o'clock. Dion West, and this is Common Ground. Although you'll hear the track. Huh? Oh, yeah. Yes, we are.

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Spoofballs. Mid Julie. Gee, what a song, what a song. Love it, love it. And yeah, it's about 8 minutes to 10. 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I'm endeavouring to get one or two other guests joining us, hopefully next Sunday. As you're aware, I'm an ex-military veteran, and there's just so much happening, you know, around the space. Always so good to talk to the fellas and hear what they're getting up to, etc. So I'm going to reach out to Mike again and, you know, just find out if he's available. That's Mr. Mike Black. And also I want to invite Mr. Mike Weber to the show as well. So hopefully I can get them away from their slumber and say, come on, come on, join us. You're on the show. So watch the Facebook for more detail. But anyway, Huey Lewis wants to tell us that if this is it, then what? I wonder what it is then. Here we go.

Sunday evenings with Dion Wes, Sondag aande met Dion, op vroegmiddag, Suid-Afrikaanse tyd. Ek hoop julle geniet het. I hope you're going to have a fabulous Sunday, okay? This is Gary Newman and Co.

Yes, playing some music, taking us back to the 80s. Electronically inspired. This is My Sex and Computer Games.

Gee, how we have progressed, eh? From computers, and we can now do it on our mobile phone and other mobile devices, whether you own a certain American brand or a South Korean brand. Yeah, you can just have any type of game instantly available, you know, phones, tablets, etc., etc., etc. 5 after 10 here in the outer eastern suburbs of Melbourne. No doubt it's about nearly 5 minutes na 2 in Suid-Afrika. Ek dink so. Ja, ek hoop ek is reg. Ek hoop ek is reg. Yeah, I heard this week that the US is now, the Congress has passed the permanent stay of daylight saving in the US. So they will permanently, I hope I got it right, they will permanently stay on summertime. I wonder when we're going to do it here in Australia, because we do have our summertime and our winter time. So winter clocks and summer clocks. So around about early October, we turn the clock 1 hour forward, you know, so that we can experience more daylight towards the end of the day. But yeah, it hasn't become a permanent feature. Who knows? It might happen sometime. And thank you, Jana, for our messages that you're absolutely enjoying the music. It's fabulous. And that's what I try to do every Sunday. Yeah, okay, let's go and hear what the Parlor Tones have got to say.

0: few kilometres away from there. 10 after 10, Dion West, and this is Common Ground.
1: With today's music trivia, I'm John Walker. The Do Run Run by the Crystals was recorded in 1963. Sonny and Cher assisted on background vocals. Sonny also helped out on percussion, and it was produced by Phil Spector and written by the husband and wife songwriting team, Ellie Greenwich and Jeff Barry. Dancing in the Street by Martha Reeves and the Vandellas from 1964. Originally intended for Kim Weston to record, but Martha sang on the demo and the record company decided to release her version instead. It was Martha and the Vandellas' biggest hit. In 1985, it was revived by Mick Jagger and David Bowie for Live Aid. Dancing Queen by ABBA, recorded in 1976. This song was actually first performed in front of a queen, Sweden's Queen Sylvia. However, she did not inspire the song. ABBA were invited to perform on the evening prior to the marriage of King Gustav and Queen Sylvia. This has been John Walker with today's music trivia.
0: Yes, and some more indie music that I'm playing here this evening. Why wouldn't I do it? This is Keane, and Everybody's Changing.

0: Nothing but classics from the 70s.
1: Don't think I have to say anything here, do I?

0: Thank you so much, Trevor Rabin and Duncan for that track. 75 was the album. Boys Will Be Boys, 21 after 10. And dames en here, luisteraars, listeners, this coming Saturday, the South African meetup group is having a braai and picnic at Albert Park. So I'm just bringing it to your attention, and that will be from 11 o'clock all the way through to 4 o'clock the afternoon. So Albert Park, it's called the Swan Picnic Area. I do know there's quite a couple of people already going, and some other people have put up their hand. Unfortunately, I cannot be there. I've got a work function that evening, and which I have to attend. And yeah, I'm going to don my penguin suit. Anyway, yes, again, the South African meetup, friends and families are meeting at Albert Park at the Swan Picnic Area, to be specific, for a catch-up braai and picnic. And it's going to be fabulous. Really good. Good hospitality, great food, great camaraderie, and just all up, just fun, fun, fun. And then also, listeners, you still got a chance. A couple of days to go till mid this week. Remember weeks ago, South African Film Festival? Karen, Suzanne, Claren was here. Come on, please do let me know. There's still a ticket or two available if you do want to attend. Or go to their website, South African Film Festival. Shows not to be missed. Yours truly might be there on Tuesday or Wednesday evening. Goodness me, I've just got so many balls that I have to balance and make sure everything works for me this week. Goodness me, I'm going to be knackered. Wow. Anyway, but without any further ado, let me just break away for a couple of seconds.
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Yeah, some rock sounds from my brother-in-law in O2 style. This is Yes, and Mr. Trevor Rabin, Days and Years After Rabbit, joined as the lead singer and contributor.

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1: Yes, and an absolute Australian legendary band, In Excess. The late, great Michael Hutchence, lead man, lead vocalist. I need you tonight. 31 to the top of the hour. Dion West, Sunday evenings with Common Ground.

0: you know.
1: Hi, Arnold Schwarzenegger here. As I always remind my friend DM West, milk is for babies. When you grow up, you have to drink beer.
2: Yeah, thank you so much, Arnold Schwarzenegger. Really good advice. 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

0: Nothing but classics from the 60s.
1: 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I love this song. Oh my goodness, what a waltz, and I love dancing.
2: You talk like Marlene Dietrich.
1: And I'm playing the song. 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

0: That's what I just want to call feel good music. 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
0: Oh, absolutely. Always. 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Dion West, and this is Common Ground. 22:11, 20 minutes to go, then I'm out of here. But the meanwhile, come on, much more music to do. And the following tracks are absolute South African classics. So all of you ex-saffers, luister nou, sit. 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Kou aan 'n stukkie biltong of 'n braai broodjie, but just enjoy.
2: Nothing but classics from the 70s.
0: Oh my goodness. Remember this?
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Mango Groove on Radio Eastern FM 98.1. 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Ek hoop julle het van die show gehou.

0: Here for Rad. That's because I don't want my family, friends, or even me getting smashed into by someone doing dumb stuff on our roads. Drink driving, dumb. Not wearing a seatbelt, dumb. Texting, dumb. You mob get the picture. 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So what makes you think you can do those things when you're behind the wheel? Performing's not a matter of life or death, but driving is.
1: Thank you so much for that very, very important message. The next song, the volgende song, is for a baie goeie vriend en vriendin van my, Kobus en Ria van Wyk en Stellenbosch.

Sing this evening out with the Stockley Sisters. Thank you so much for being here with me. Love hosting the show. Bye bye, Donkey. Dat jy dan geskakel was. En geniet die rest van die week. 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Kyk na julleself. 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Love you all.

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1: As always, Croydon, especially here in the outer eastern suburbs, you take care of yourself. And always remember, stay classy, okay? 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Weer eens, geniet die laatmiddag braai.

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Hello and welcome to Down Memory Lane. We started the show with Carl Brisson, and he was with an unidentified orchestra from an album called A Little White Gardenia, and that was the track Thanks, and that was recorded in 1933, and I think many of us would associate that one with Bing Crosby. Well, what do I have for you today on this show? Yes, the show is called Down Memory Lane. My name is Streamer. It's brought to you by the Community Radio Network, and I'll be bringing you music from the first half of the 20th century. And today I have five acts for you: Carl Brisson, the Ipana Troubadours, Libby Holman, Arthur Askey, and Ivy Anderson. No particular reason, I just went to my shelves full of my albums and went one of those, and one of those. So I hope you're going to hang around and enjoy the music with me today. Next up, we've got Libby Holman. This time she's with Richard Himber and his orchestra.

0: A really interesting excuse there, the 5 o'clock whistle. Ivy Anderson with Duke Ellington and his orchestra, and that's a track that I would associate with Ella Fitzgerald. But anyway, that was Ivy Anderson's version from 1940, and before that from 1934, When You Love Only One. That was Libby Holman with Richard Himber and his orchestra from an album called Moan and Low. Two fairly silly songs coming up next. Not the official ones, just random silly songs.
1: I have a friend who's in distress now, and Elizabeth, her name. Do you think you'll ever guess how she met with grief and shame? No, it wasn't what you're thinking, for she's not that kind at all. And it wasn't dope nor drinking that caused the poor girl's fall. My friend Elizabeth, out of temper and out of breath, ever since she found skirts not tail up on the ground. She had a better set of legs that even Miss Dunget, and now she's got to hide what was once her joy and pride, this path of overdressing.

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While the Berlin plumber is plumbing, while Vienna crooks do

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0: playmates. 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Well, now, ladies and gentlemen, I will now give you an impersonation of Arthur Askey. And here is that marvelous comedian.
1: What?
0: That famous comedian.
1: What?
0: The popular comedian.
1: What?
0: Well, here he is, singing Sarah.
2: Private Smith was very much in love

0: There's none like pretty Sarah. She is the darling of my heart. You make no blooming error. There ain't a lady in the land who's half as sweet as Sarah. Nearly. She is the darling of my heart. And she lives. I'm not giving you the address. Find it out yourselves. Ta-da, well.
1: Arthur Askey with an orchestra conducted by Ronnie Munro. Sarah, Sarah, from 1940. Carl Brisson before that. He was with Claude Ivey, who was on the piano, and the Chenille Orchestra, My Friend Elizabeth. Now, Elizabeth was lamenting the fact that she had great legs, but the fashionable length for skirts was long. And that was recorded in 1931. This is Down Memory Lane, a program brought to you by the Community Radio Network. You can get in touch with me, streamer88.5@gmail.com. A Carl Brisson track for you now.

0: Those two songs were recorded 20 years apart. Just then we heard from 1931, You're My Only Sweetheart, Honest, I Love You. The Ipana Troubadours, which we all know is actually Sam Lennon and his orchestra. Paul Small was the vocalist on that track. And before that, Carl Brisson was with Teddy Peterson and his orchestra from 1951, The Loveliest Night of the Year. Libby Holman often teamed up with the Colonial Club Orchestra, and here they are now.
1: Brunswick Brevities brings you that petite, vivacious, exclusive Brunswick personality, Miss Libby Holman. Miss Holman, of course, you know, is the stellar light of Broadway's popular Little Show. Libby Holman, ladies and gentlemen, and her first number, Moanin' Low.

0: Play Me the Blues, recorded in 1944. That was Ivy Anderson, and she was with Celie Burke's orchestra from an album of Ivy's work called I Got It Good and That Ain't Bad. It followed on from Libby Holman. That's from an album called Moanin' Low. She was with the Colonial Club Orchestra, and that was recorded in 1929. You're listening to Down Memory Lane, which is a program bringing you music from the first half of the 20th century. And today I've got five different acts for you. Carl Brisson, the Ipana Troubadours, Libby Holman, Arthur Askey and Ivy Anderson. For no reason other than I just grabbed them from my shelves of CDs. You can get in contact with me, streamer88.5@gmail.com. It's half an hour into the show, which means it's time for our silly song vintage comedy with Streamer, and we've got some Arthur Askey. He's teamed up with Richard Murdoch with More Chestnut Corner.
1: In case you didn't hear what I said, am I standing in a hole or are you on horseback?
2: No.
1: They said, you silly little man.
2: What's to do?
3: Scotch, yes.
2: More scotch.
1: I wasn't expecting to see you this evening.
3: Why not?
1: Well, this telegram you sent me says I am dying. I don't know what you meant.
2: I am dying. Did I say that?
1: I am dying on the telegram.
2: I am dying. Oh, well, you see, I wanted to say I am dying to see you, but there were too many words for sixpence, so I just put on dying. It's colossal entertainment. Now, listen, brother.
1: Yeah?
2: I've just made up a very funny joke.
1: Comical.
2: Oh, it's a scream. Excuse me laughing. I know what's coming, but it's marvelous.
1: Yeah.
2: This is the very funny joke what I've just made up.
1: Right.
2: What is it has four legs, wags its tail and barks?
1: Well, that's easy, a dog.
2: You've heard it before.
1: You know, you're impossible.
2: I know, but I'm having it seen to.
1: Well, if it's going back to old jokes you want, what about this?
2: Now for the funny joke. What is it that flies from branch to branch wearing a bowler hat?
1: I don't know. What is it?
2: Woolworth's manager. Good.
1: Good.
2: I've got a nasty cold this evening.
1: When I get a nasty cold, I get my dear little wife to rub my chest, give me a hot whiskey and tuck me up in bed. You ought to try that.
2: I will. What time's your wife at home?
1: Oh.
2: As if I didn't know.
1: The captain.
2: I know.
1: Now, listen to me. Where do the motor horns come from?
2: China.
1: What part of China?
2: Hong Kong. Thanks, Dave and Joe. Now, where are we? Would you like to see a photograph of me taken when I was in hospital?
1: Rather.
2: Here you are. I'm in the end bed.
1: Yeah, but the end bed's empty.
2: Is it? I must have got out for a minute.
1: Who was that lady I saw you with last night?
2: That wasn't a lady. That was my nephew. He walks that way.
1: Ladies and gentlemen, concludes Chestnut Corner for this evening. Later on, we hope to bring you some even ruder...
2: Older.
0: More Chestnut Corner, and that was Arthur Askey and Richard Murdoch having a good time together from an album of Arthur's work called Hello, Playmates. They recorded More Chestnut Corner in 1940, and I've just been reading up about it, and that was, it was like a little comedy slot in a variety hour called Bandwagon. There's more information about it on a website called laughterlog.com. And I think you just search for Arthur Askey and you can read about it, how it the show almost failed, and then suddenly once Richard Murdoch joined, things took a really good turn for the better. Anyway, that was our vintage comedy for today on Down Memory Lane. I hope you enjoyed it, and I hope you were able to catch all the things that they were saying. Yeah, so that album, Hello Playmates. Next up, we have an Ipana Troubadours track for you.

That track was called Sing, A Happy Little Thing, recorded by the Ipana Troubadours, and it had the Mariners on the vocals there from an album called the Ipana Troubadours, recordings from 1925 to 1931. And Sing, A Happy Little Thing was recorded in 1930. You're listening to Down Memory Lane. That's a program brought to you by the Community Radio Network and bringing you music from the first half of the 20th century. And today, I've just featured five different acts for you, no particular reason. We've got Carl Brisson, the Ipana Troubadours, Libby Holman, Arthur Askey and Ivy Anderson. Here's another Ipana Troubadours track for you now.

0: I'm doing what I'm doing for love. And that was Libby Holman, and she was with the Colonial Club Orchestra. And that was actually from a film or a musical called Honky Tonk. And the album that I picked that track up from was called Moanin' Low. I'm Doing What I'm Doing for Love was recorded in 1929. I started reading up about Libby Holman's life. It started off very jolly and then descended. Apparently, all the men that she really loved in her life died very violent deaths. And she committed suicide. So it didn't end all that well, but she was a real darling, the darling of, you know, Broadway and the music business for a while there. Anyway, before that, we had the Ipana Troubadours with Paul Small on the vocals When It's Sleepy Time Down South in 1931. That was recorded. And if you've got a bit of time on your hands, go and find a picture of the Ipana Troubadours all dressed up in their troubadour uniforms. Here's one of my favourite Arthur Askey tracks.
1: A sailor and his sweetheart were walking hand in hand. Ever so pretty they looked too, the day that he was sailing for a foreign land. All stations debarking, said he, "Oh, tell me, darling, what shall I bring you back?" She came a little closer, and then she said, "Oh,

you brought me back an orange. It gave me great delight. You brought me back a lemon. And you squeezed me tight. Woo! You brought me back a

You brought me back a straw hat that came from Panama, a pair of coral earrings back from Zanzibar. My oriental trinkets are beautiful, no doubt, but when you're in Jamaica,

From the film Prince of Arcadia that starred Carl Brisson, we heard Carl Brisson there singing Crown Prince of Arcadia, and then If Only I Could Find Her, recorded in 1933. And he was with an orchestra that was being conducted by Alfredo Campoli. And Alfredo Campoli was also playing the violin, and that came from an album called A Little White Gardenia. And before that, I Want a Banana, from 1942, Arthur Askey with an orchestra conducted by Phil Green. And I've actually had that song on the brain since I used it for my other show that I do, and I just love the words, and it's one of those songs you can listen to over and over again. Anyway, in the meantime, it's almost the end of the show, Down Memory Lane, brought to you by the Community Radio Network. Come along next week, because we're going to be celebrating International Gate Day, plus some compilation albums. To take us to the end of the show, we've got Ivy Anderson with Duke Ellington and his orchestra at a Dixie Roadside Diner. Thanks for listening. Oh, this was recorded in 1940. I'll see you next week. Thanks.

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1: What is it about you, Slate? You can get girls to push your hammock.
0: I got rosy cheeks. What are you sore about? We flipped for, didn't we? I won, you lost. That's life in Havana. Keep pushing.
1: I had to have a bright idea. Why don't we put up a hammock on the patio, I said. That way the hotel guests can enjoy their siestas in comfort, I said. I keep talking to myself like that, and what do I get? 175 pounds of...
2: Mr. Shannon?
1: That's him, one on his back.
2: You won't remember me, Mr. Shannon. I wouldn't expect you to. It's been many years.
0: Sure I remember. Brewer. John Brewer, isn't it? How are you, Mr. Brewer?
2: Thank you. You're remembering me so quickly. That'll make it easier, so much easier.
0: I used to charter my boat for fishing trips. We had good days together. I don't forget days like we had. I remember once we...
1: Is it okay if I stop rocking you, baby boy, while you reminisce over fish?
0: Yeah, you can stop, sailor. I've had it. You want to charter my boat again, Mr. Brewer?
2: Yes, but not for that. I haven't the money for that anymore. Things are different.
0: What's on your mind?
2: My son. He'll be at the Puente docks tonight. About one, I think. They said about one. I want you to pick him up. Bring him to me.
0: Sure, we can do that, can't we, sailor?
2: Perhaps you won't be so eager when you know my son has escaped from prison. From Guantanamo prison. My son was in prison for murdering a man, you know.
0: Oh. Huh. Well, I'll be frank with you, Mr. Brewer. The boat's not for hire to escape murderers. It's a quirk I have.
2: He'll kill. Paul will kill again. That's why he's escaped. To kill the man who double-crossed him. All I ask is you bring him to me first so I can prevent another killing. So I can turn him into the police. The barrio where I live now. The streets, the alleys. The whispers scream how Paul has escaped. How he's coming to... Look, Mr. Shannon, I beg of...
1: Don't let him do that, Slate.
0: All right, Mr. Brewer. For the good days we had together. Would you give him back to the police, huh?
2: I swear it. Thank you.
0: Sailor, get him off me.

0: Millie. Millie, come on, will you open up?
1: No way. Ah, Bart, this is the first time you've come around to see me in the middle of the afternoon. Come on in. Why didn't you just say it was Bart instead of beating on the door? What's the matter, honey?
0: You kill me.
1: Sit down, Bart. No, right here.
0: Yeah.
1: Better? Talk now or talk later?
0: I said he'd kill me.
1: What are you trying to say, honey? Oh, look at you.
0: Paul Brewer's out.
1: What?
0: Paul Brewer broke jail.
1: No use running, honey. Paul'll get you.
0: Hey, look. I got an idea, Millie.
1: I figured you would. You don't have the nerve to walk up to Paul with a gun, do you? Just an idea, huh? I only ask, because look what's happening to your last idea, boy.
0: So Paul gets blamed for the murder I did. Got convicted for it. Maybe you'd have waltzed down to Courtroom Island and said, wait a minute, Judge, you're doing wrong. Maybe you'd have done that, huh? Yeah, not me, not Bart Trainer.
1: Not Millie either. What are you going to do?
0: All right, listen. Paul's old man went to see Slate Shannon today. I got the word. Well, guy like Shannon, you know what's going to happen. You figure it.
1: You think Shannon will get to Paul?
0: Sure he will. Look, baby, I got an idea. You get Shannon to bring Paul to me. Offer Shannon anything. If I knew someone was going to bring him to me, well, I'd be ready for him.
1: After which you'd give it to Paul in the back, huh? And give dead Paul to the cops. You know why I love you, Bart? Because you got character.
0: You going to help me?
1: Relax, honey. Just relax.

0: There's a saying, Slate. Goes like this. Mother used to tell it to me. Honey, mother said, stick your neck out and you'll get a fat rope around it, honey. She always called me honey.
1: Hey, you want to give it up, sailor? Want to go back home?
0: What's home? Moonlit patio? You whispering things in my ear? Me ironing you a clean shirt for tomorrow? Why do dull things like that when for the same price we can get killed?
1: What's with us getting killed? All we have to do is pick up our boat, collect an escaped murderer, leave him on his daddy's doorstep.
2: Shannon, over here. Come to me, Shannon.
1: Huh? I hear a call, sailor. You run on along to the boat.
0: I got a feeling you'll need a bodyguard. Come on, Shannon boy.
1: Anything you say. You're calling for help. That's why you want me, isn't it, lady?
2: You want help? Talk to Shannon, the girls told me.
0: You mean all the other girls in the shop, huh, honey? But I got there first. As you see, it's me that bakes his apple pies now.
2: You're lucky. You're lucky you got someone to do things for, girlie. Me? Millie? Well, I got his word my man broke out tonight. And I haven't done nothing for him in 5 years. I could break a girl in two.
1: That'll be Paul Brewer, huh? Now you can tell me, Millie.
2: Paul. My Paul. The word among friends is that you're bringing my Paul home to his papa. To him, not to me. You tell him I'm waiting. Against a pile. He'll drag you to me. Honest he will. After that, he can go do what he has to do.
1: You'll wait here, huh?
2: Just so long. Then I stick the cops on you, Shannon. The girls tell me it's 20 years for aiding and abetting an escaped convict.
1: You sure know a lot of smart girls, Millie. Now, you just stand here waiting, just the way you are, against the piling. Yeah, that's it. Ain't it a picture to break your heart, sailor?
0: I wipe a tear.
2: Hold me, or you build roads for the county.
1: You reached us, Millie. We'll mention the name to Paul, and don't you leave this place, you hear? Let's go, sailor.

0: Tie her up, sailor.
1: Right. Secure, skipper, honey. What do we do now?
0: We wait. What do you feel like doing?
1: Well, pretty big moon tonight. You had a jackknife. We could play mumbly peg by moonlight. That's something to do. Matter of fact, we could.
0: Paul. Now, wait here, sailor. Paul Brewer. Hey, wait a minute. Get away from here. Well, if it's got to be, it's got to be.
2: Cut it out.
0: Now, don't be a bird brain, Paul.
2: You don't know what you're doing.
0: You Paul Brewer? Cut it out.
2: Done it.
0: Are you Paul Brewer?
2: Who told you to look for him?
0: His father. Are you Paul?
2: Shouldn't have told you to come here.
0: I asked you a question, kid.
2: Yes. Yes, I'm Paul Brewer.
0: Come on.
2: Where?
0: To your father. He wants to talk to you. Come on.
2: You're all right.
0: Why'd you break out, kid? Cops probably got orders to shoot on sight.
2: All right, let him.
0: Bitter boy, huh? Hey, sailor.
1: Is that him?
0: Yeah. Take the Bold Venture back. I'm taking a wandering boy home.

0: Very attractive with handcuffs. Thwarts his conversation.
1: We of the police would find him very attractive, so. You will tell him that, senorita, when he comes back to you for a hideout.
0: Well, why would he do that? Slate's been a good boy. Hasn't tripped an old lady in days.
1: But he has aided a notorious criminal to escape. Paul Brewer. Of this, a stool pigeon flapped her wings on the phone. Bring him to me, senorita. Or perhaps we bring him to you. So you can buy for him a funeral corsage.
0: Like that, huh?
1: Just so, senorita. Tell him. Tell him he is wanted by the police. Badly. Adios.
2: Still the same crummy place. And I spent a young lifetime promising myself to get my father out of four flights up in a barrio.
3: I got a philosophy that goes with that. Stay out of jail. It's easier to make money that way. That way you don't have to live forever in a slum.
2: Oh, good old you. You ever been in jail?
3: You ever known a drifter who wasn't? Hello, Mr. Brewer. Here's the boy.
2: What?
3: Hey, what is this?
2: Yes, what?
3: Aren't you Paul?
2: I said a fib.
4: Mr. Shannon.
3: I'm sorry. I really am. Now, look, Mr. Brewer, you'd better get inside. Something's happened here. I want to find out what. Go ahead, I'll talk to you later. Now, what about it, Buster?
2: Me?
3: You.
2: Paul broke jail today. My friend Paul did that. I was supposed to pick him up, and you came instead. I don't know who you are, mister. I thought you were a cop, but now I know you're on the level when you brought me here.
3: Where's Paul?
2: Well, he won't find me waiting for him, so he probably went to a place.
3: What place?
2: Look, I can't monkey with you no more. Out of the way.
3: You're a real brave kid.
2: Yeah, that's me. That's really me. How about that guy thinking I was Paul?
5: Paul?
2: Huh?
5: Your name must be Paul. Don't move. I've got a gun pointed at you.
2: Oh, hey, now, wait a minute.
5: You're tired of Shannon's company, Paul? That's why you pushed him down the stairs?
2: Oh, look here,
5: I blew him a kiss when I passed him, but he didn't pay any attention.
2: No, you're crazy. Oh!
5: So I just passed him and went along with my business. Goodbye, Paul.

0: I blame him, King. Paul Brewer killed a man.
1: It says, Lady Sailor.
0: What are you talking about?
1: It says Paul Brewer killed a man.
0: Well, didn't he?
1: It says.
0: Come off it, King. What are you trying to tell me about Paul Brewer?
1: That it is whispered in the barrio that he did not kill the man for whom he went to prison.
0: And what?
1: And nothing, Miss Sailor, except that if this is true, whatever is happening to Mr. Slade right now...
0: Who said anything was happening to him?
1: Why are you looking at your watch every minute, on the minute?
0: In case the main spring falls out, I want to know when it happens. I've got a year's guarantee on this watch, and the year's almost up.
1: You worried about Mr. Slade?
0: Play your guitar, King.
1: Yes, Miss Sailor.

0: what hit you. Come on, get up.
1: I've been trying to do just that.
0: Yeah, grab an arm. Okay.
1: Thanks.
0: You were lying there for what reason, mister?
1: You betting you'll get an answer because you're holding a gun?
0: Bingo.
1: Well, I got heaved down those steps. You're Paul Brewer, aren't you? I've been looking for you.
0: A cop, huh? Say your last one, cop, or you're going out.
1: Save the corner of the mouth talk for when you meet a real cop. Me, it don't impress.
0: All right, no cop, then who are you?
1: Slate Shannon. Guy your father hired to meet you at Puente Docks. Guy who was supposed to bring you to your father.
0: That could be, too. Let's find out, huh? Upstairs.
1: Somebody else was there. I thought he was you. Your father said he wasn't, which sort of delighted this somebody. He heaved.
0: Yeah. Come on, move.
1: This is your good day for finding people on stairways, Paul.
0: Turn them over. Go ahead.
1: Al, you know him?
0: Yeah. You?
1: I just told you about him.
0: You didn't shoot him, huh?
1: I met him at Puente Docks, I told you. I brought him here because...
0: Yeah, you said that. Take off, Shannon. Get out of here.
1: Sure. The cops are going to find you, Paul.
0: After a while, they will. After a while, I want them to. Things have got to be done first.
1: Killing?
0: I said, get out, Shannon. I don't want to start with you.
2: You're no good to me, Millie. I'll tell you why you're no good to me.
3: You killed the wrong man.
2: That leaves Paul Brewer loose to kill me. Maybe that's how you wanted it, huh? Maybe that's why you didn't take a good look before you got kill happy.
4: I'll explain it to you once more, honey. Because you got stale soda pop where blood ought to be. The guy was with Shannon. For me, that made him Paul. Because you asked me once for help when things were better between us, I killed what I thought was Paul. So I made a mistake.
2: Yeah.
4: So go hide under a bed, honey.
2: How do I get through to you? Brewer's out to kill me. Oh, look, Millie. You gotta find him, kill him. You can pin it on Shannon. Oh, come on, for me, Millie. For the many days I've been good to you.
4: Take your hands off me, scum, honey. Take them off.
2: Millie. But you'll kill me.
4: Couldn't happen to a man with more character. I'll watch the papers, Bart.
2: Oh, no, look.
4: I'll need to know when to buy a black dress. Bart.
2: Yeah.
4: Bart, what do you think you're going to do, honey?
2: It won't take long, Millie. Not long.

0: Taylor! Taylor, where are you? Taylor!
1: In here, Slade, in your office.
0: Oh, going someplace? Why the hat?
2: They tell me it's a thing you need when you're on the lam. You know, drafty hideouts. Scurrying down cold, dark alleys. Hiding in the river while the cops search for you. A lady's hat'll come in handy.
0: Hey, what are you talking about?
2: You're a fugitive, ain't you, Gorilla? I'm your Mal, ain't I? Where a gorilla goes, his Mal goes with. It's the etiquette. What's the matter? You don't like the hat?
0: Take it off, sailor. You don't need it where we're going.
2: You got a warm hideout, huh, fugitive?
0: Yeah, LaSalle's office.
2: And the lumps you got went to your head, didn't they, kid? LaSalle wants you for accessory to an escape. Also, the murder of a man in the barrio.
0: Well, if he wants me that bad, let's let him have me, huh?
2: Slate, you don't have to give yourself up. I'll go wherever you want, huh?
0: LaSalle first. Then we go where I want. Huh, baby?
3: You were wise to give yourself up to me, Senor Shannon.
2: You think so, LaSalle? I don't think so. In 20 years, Slate won't think so either.
3: 20 years, if he lives that long.
0: You still think I murdered that man in the barrio, LaSalle? The man was dead when I found him. I didn't do it.
3: Let us concede the point. Which leaves the matter of aiding and abetting the escape of Paul Brewer from Guantanamo prison. For this, we are very furious, we of the Brotherhood of the Police.
0: Oh, so I made a mistake. Brewer's out to kill a man. Maybe I could stop that. Give Brewer back to you. What would that buy me?
3: A pat on your dimpled cheek and a turning of the back. Perhaps, if I feel whimsical again. Who does Brewer want to kill?
0: You ought to know. That's your style in the Brotherhood, isn't it? To know who wants who dead.
3: See, we amuse ourselves with it. I've been studying the file on Brewer. In Cody screamed it was a man Bart Trainer who had killed, and not Brewer. That it was a upframe.
0: Trainer? Got an address on him?
3: The Las Flores apartment hotel was the last place he...
0: Now, let's go, sailor. Let's go talk to a man about an upframe.

0: What do you want?
1: I want to come inside. What do you want to do, sailor?
2: You've had me out long enough today. Let's go inside.
1: Then after you.
3: Hey, what is this? You.
1: Close the door, sailor. Thanks.
2: Slate, why'd you hit the man?
0: Yeah. Why'd you hit me?
1: You were impolite to sailor. What's a fist in the stomach to a bullet?
2: I always say.
0: What do you people want? What are you talking about?
1: A bullet in the stomach. Rumor has it that's what Paul Brewer is going to give you.
0: Brewer sent you, huh? You Brewer's muscle? You... Hey! Hey, where you going?
1: It bother you?
0: Hey, don't go in there!
1: Bothers you, huh? Oh. I don't blame you for being bothered, Bart.
0: Oh, look, she was here when I got home. I don't even know who she is. I found her like that.
1: I know who she is. A girl named Millie. She told me she wanted Paul. Who'd she want him for, you?
2: That girl on the dock, Slate?
1: Yeah, dead. Yeah, she's dead, isn't she, Bart? Strangled.
0: Oh, look, why don't you forget it? I'd get rid of her, nobody even see me. Go back to Paul, tell him you couldn't find me. Go ahead, you name it. You'll see, I can pay you.
1: You haven't got that kind of dough, Bart.
0: Eh? Try me. Try. Why don't you just try? You can name anything you want.
4: Mind if I come in?
1: Come on in, Paul. Everybody's expecting you.
4: You look good, Bart. Haven't seen you in a long time.
0: How you feeling, Paul?
4: Good.
0: I'm glad. Why don't you sit down? I'll get you something.
4: Uh-uh.
1: Paul, you ought to give yourself up to the police.
4: Don't rush me. Just want to talk over old times with Bart. You want to talk over old times, Bart?
0: Sure, kid.
4: There was once a day when you killed a man, Bart, and I went to jail for it. Let's talk about that.
1: I'll come back to the cops with me, Paul. You can clear yourself. Take Bart with us. He'll help us.
2: Sure, and Bart will explain about killing Millie. Won't you, Bart?
0: Sure. Sure I will. Let me out of here. Let me go. Go!
4: And don't tell me I didn't have to do it, Shannon.
1: Guy's got to answer that question for himself. Only maybe he'll die for it, Paul.
4: Yeah, maybe I will. Shannon?
1: Let me have that gun.
4: You'll explain to the old man, won't you?
1: The best way I know how.
4: Here's a gun. Let's go to the cops, huh?

0: say.
1: What do you want?
0: You happy?
1: What happy? I'm lying on the beach getting sunburned. You stop leaning over me. You make a shadow.
0: Want to go in for a dip?
1: Dip? In the ocean? You out of your mind? Dip is for tourists.
0: Tired, huh? You tired, Slate? I'm talking to you.
1: You're making a shadow.
0: Okay. I'm going for a walk.
1: Hey, come back here.
0: What do you want?
1: Come here.
0: All right. I'm making a shadow. You like it? You won't get any sun in your face like this. You don't care, huh?
1: Ouch!
0: What's the matter?
1: Take off your sunglasses, sailor. Now, come here.
2: And so, our two stars, Humphrey Bogart and Lauren Bacall, have brought to a close our latest Bold Venture story. 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

0: Opening the program today, Paddy Austin with The Ability to Swing, which was written by Thomas Dolby and Matthew Seligman, and Leo Sayer, When I Need You, Albert Hammond and Carol Bayer-Sager were the composers of that particular piece. Garrison Keillor is a Canadian and he runs his own programs on radio, but he also has a CD out which came out many years ago, and all the songs are about cats. So here's one of his songs. He wrote it himself, he sings it, and you'll see what it's all about.
1: A young cowboy named Jimmy John grew restless on the

From an album called The Song of the Cat, that is The Cats of Cash, and the singer and composer was Garrison Keillor.

0: Paganini.
1: Rossini.
0: Toscanini.
1: Puccini.
0: Cacciatorian.
1: Cosante.
0: Thank you. And what's his name?
1: Mr. Beatles.
0: And you know that.
1: Yes. Cat.

Not your traditional rendition of When the Saints Go Marching In, but two old stages there, Louis Armstrong and Danny Kaye, When the Saints Go Marching In. And Dick Hyman playing the Scott Joplin composition, Maple Leaf Rag. Anthony Warlow with a song written by David Zippel and Cy Coleman.

James Galway and the London Mozart Players, and Anthony Warlow with You're Nothing Without Me, which comes from the stage show City of Angels, written by David Zippel and Cy Coleman.

0: Now, you shouldn't be surprised to know that Cole Porter wrote that song, Under the Dress. The singer was Anne Hampton Calloway. And Where I'll Find You was written by David McHugh and sung by Roberta Flack.
1: Some girls collect Roman epitaphs.

Leon Redbone with a song written by Little Jack Little, When I Kissed That Girl Goodbye. And as usual, Cole Porter's very clever lyrics. You have to listen pretty closely, and you probably need to listen to that song a couple of times to realise what he's really singing about, which I'm not going to go into. But the song was called There's a Fan, and the singer was Julie Wilson.

Little Feet were the singers of Long Distance Love, which was written by Lowell George, and Doug Ashdown with the tune he wrote with Jimmy Stewart, Winter in America. All right, Nancy Wilson.

0: Written by Mentor Williams, performed by Dobie Gray, would Drift Away, and Nancy Wilson with the semi-carl Jewel Stein, Time After Time. Now, the next voice makes me envious. As a presenter on Radio Eastern, I know there are limitations to my voice, but when I hear this particular voice, oh, I wish I had it.
1: There are places I'll remember all my life. Though some have changed, some forever, not for better. Some have gone and some remain. All these places have their moments. Lovers and friends, I still can recall. Some are dead, and some are living. In my life, I've loved them all.

But of all these friends and lovers, there is no one compares with you. And these memories lose their meaning when I think of love as something new. Though I know I'll never lose affection for people and things that went before.

Nana Mouskouri with Gus Kahn and Walter Donaldson's composition Love Me or Leave Me, and John Lennon and Paul McCartney wrote In My Life, and it was performed by Sean Connery. Those of you who have had small children and have watched Play School, this next song comes pretty much from there. The song itself comes from Toy Story, but the performers are Play School regulars Georgie Parker and Jay LaGuire.

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1: No, you're wrong. I know you think there's been enough said about old Ida Red. 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This is the new Ida Red that likes the boogie.

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You are only waiting for this moment to arise. 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
0: 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Great name, isn't it? And they're taking the Beatles hit Can't Buy Me Love. 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

Ah, yes, you are my sunshine. I don't need to tell you that, do I? 101 strings with a little bit of brass and a few other instruments in there apart from the strings.

0: The American group Harper's Bazaar and Pocketful of Miracles, a big hit for Harper's Bazaar in 1967. Sammy Cahn and Jimmy Van Heusen wrote the song, and I'm not sure whether that's linked to the film of the same name from 1961. It starred Bette Davis and Glenn Ford, perhaps you know. Now here's a song we associate with Nat King Cole, isn't it? And you know why? Because it's an unforgettable song. Here's Kamal.
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And there's one for the Rosemary Clooney fans with the Nelson Riddle Orchestra there and Shine On, Harvest Moon. Okay, here's, I was going to say a Bacharach and David double, but it's not really, because the first one is an instrumental. It's Burt Bacharach's Do You Know the Way to San Jose, followed up by a Bacharach and David song, Odds and Ends. But here's Tony Mottola to kick things off.

Sandler and Young and Odds and Ends, a very distinctive Bacharach and David sound, that one. It was recorded in 1969 by Dionne Warwick, as was Do You Know the Way to San Jose? Sorry, as was. She recorded it, indeed, in 1968. And that was played for us at the beginning of that bracket by guitarist Tony Mottola.

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0: Taking us back to a time that I think we'll never see again. 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Steve Lawrence and You're Everything Wonderful. 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

Oh, yes, you are. The sunshine of my life. That was Ishmael Reinhardt. He comes from a very famous musical family, and it numbers none other than Django Reinhardt, the very, very famous guitarist.

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Bing Crosby and Grace Kelly and a lovely song called True Love from the film High Society. And we also heard from Don Burrows in the Mellow Tones with Moonglow. Lynn Anderson. And you know what? I never promised you a rose garden, did I?

The Wally Stott Orchestra and the singers there, and Jamaica Farewell, made famous, of course, by Harry Belafonte in 1957. Now, cast your mind back to 1968, if you will. You may just remember a hit from a gentleman called Mason Williams. He was a guitarist, and I believe that that was the only hit he had, at least in this part of the world. It was called Classical Gas. Well, here's a version from our own Tommy Emmanuel, and he's recorded live with the Australian Philharmonic Orchestra.

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2: 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Thank you!

friend of mine that I don't even know. 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
1: It breaks long, loving relationships and unions. It snatches people away from us. But one day, death will be swallowed up in victory. Death will be destroyed.
2: Welcome to Grace to You, the Bible teaching ministry of John MacArthur. I'm your host, Phil Johnson. When someone dies, you often hear that the person is at peace or that he's gone to a better place. Well, I think we can all understand wanting to soften the harshness of death, but you don't help people, in fact, you do great harm, if you avoid talking about the eternal implications of death. The question is, are you prepared for what John MacArthur called man's greatest enemy? Are you ready for death and what comes after? Bring those questions to John's study today titled, The End is Not the End. And now with the lesson, here's John.
1: Skeptics, both ancient and modern, have argued against the truth of resurrection, scoffing at the idea that the body which disintegrates in the grave or which is virtually destroyed in a fire or the bottom of the sea or in some other way could ever rise from the dead. So Paul writes this chapter, this massively important chapter of 58 verses, to help us understand the resurrection. Now there are four lines to follow here. There is first the great transformation, then the great triumph, then the great thanksgiving, and then the great therefore. That's just a way that we can break it down so that we can access with some level of understanding its wonderful truths. So let's begin with the great transformation that takes place in resurrection. And its first mention of this promise there is in John 14. Where our Lord says, I'm coming to get you. Now, we don't know much more than that until we get to 1 Corinthians and find out that in getting us, he has to transform us. And then we find out in the passage in 1 Thessalonians, which explains the rapture, that when he comes to get us, the people who are dead are going to be transformed first and the rest of us gathered with them and changed on the way up. This unique event, this catching away of the church, this resurrection of the church, alive and dead, is the event which is the next event on God's prophetic calendar. There is no sign for this. It is the signless event. And it can happen at any time. At any time. Prophetically, nothing needs to happen before this. This is why we say as believers that we believe in imminency, that there is an imminent return of Christ, a signless event. And when it happens, we will all be changed. It's going to be an amazing event. It involves the Lord, who is going to shout and speak. It involves the archangel, who is going to speak. It involves this trumpet. Then this instantaneous transformation. This is the sacred secret just revealed in the New Testament. A whole generation of believers who will still be alive in their natural bodies at that time will experience an instantaneous transformation in a nanosecond, or a sixth of a nanosecond, if you want to know how long it takes for light to pass from the outside of the eye to the inside of the eye, by which they will receive their glorious bodies, but not before those who are dead receive theirs, and they're gathered into heaven together. This has to happen, verse 53 says, because we're going into the imperishable world, and we're going into the immortal world. And what is perishable and what is mortal cannot come there. That is the great transformation. Then Paul, in verse 54, speaks of the great triumph. That is a triumphant moment. I don't have to ask you what your biggest problem is. It's you. Right? All your problems are you. Your sin problems, your mental problems, your emotional problems, your physical problems, they're all you. I know you think people bring out the worst in you sometimes, but it's still you. Your problem is you. You know, we've met the enemy and the enemy is us. And you can't fix you completely. But one day the Lord will, and it will be triumphant. That's verse 54. When this perishable will have put on the imperishable, when you change this tent, this garment of your flesh and blood, and put on the imperishable new body of resurrection, when this mortal will have put on immortality, then will come about the saying that is written, death is swallowed up in victory. That is the great triumph. The triumph over death. Now, you do know, don't you, that death is a process. When you were born into the world, you started dying. You did. You started dying. And you're closer to death now than you've ever been before. Tomorrow, you'll be a day closer. We're all just dying. That's how it is. Death is an enemy. We fear it, we hide from it, we evade it, we mask it, we try to avoid it. We go to a funeral and people are in a casket, they look like a horizontal member of a cocktail party. We're trying to make them look like they're alive. It'd be my opinion to close the lid. We have reason to hate death, we have reason to fear death because it's unwelcome. It breaks long, loving relationships and unions. It removes those that are greatly needed. It pounces on the most blushing baby cheeks and the most deeply wrinkled faces. It snatches people away from us. There's little reason for us to question that death is an enemy. It is an enemy. But one day, death will be swallowed up in victory. In that day, when is that? But when this perishable, what do you mean when? When? At the resurrection. At the resurrection, death will be conquered. Death will be destroyed. By the way, that statement, death is swallowed up in victory, is a quote from Isaiah 25:8. The Hebrew literally says, he will swallow up death forever. Swallow is a dramatic verb, isn't it? You swallow something and it disappears. Death is not merely weakened, it is gone. It is destroyed so that it cannot do any further harm. The destruction of death is total. All of its short-lived and apparent victories are undone for God's children. What looks like a victory for death and a defeat for us when our bodies die and decay is utterly reversed. And death dies in the resurrection. Our bodies live again in absolute, triumphant, eternal beauty and victory. In fact, this causes the writer of Scripture to taunt death. Verse 55, oh, death, where is your victory? Oh, death, where is your sting? And that is taken from Hosea 13:14, also from the Old Testament. Death is addressed in the figure of an animal or an insect that has some kind of poisonous sting that kills. Sting is kentron, refers to bees, and also refers to the poisonous bite of snakes. At the time of resurrection, death's sting is gone. Really, death's sting was sentenced to death at Calvary. You might say that death put its stinger into Christ and has been staggering ever since in the throes of death. Paul sees death forever conquered and sings this song of triumph. It is just an amazing and wonderful reality. Oh, death, where is your victory? You have none. Oh, death, where is your sting? Then he interprets verse 55 in verse 56. The sting of death is sin, and the power of sin is the law. It's not death itself that kills. Death has no power unless there is unforgiven sin. Then death is deadly. Death has no sting for the believer because there's no unforgiven sin. It's all under the blood. It's all paid for. It's all forgiven. It's all removed. It's all atoned for. The power of sin is the law. If you break the law of God, you have sinned. And if you remain in that condition as an unforgiven lawbreaker, death has terminal power. But if all your sins are forgiven in Christ, then death has no power. And you can taunt death. Death really is like a welcome friend. Paul says, for to me, to live is Christ, and to die is what? There's no sting. Far better to depart and be with Christ. Satan is a toothless lion, and death is a stingless bee. Now that leads Paul from the great transformation to the great triumph to the great thanksgiving in verse 57. But thanks be to God who gives us the victory through our Lord Jesus Christ. For this triumphant approach to death, for this great promise of resurrection, who do we have to thank? The Lord. It's the work of Christ that satisfies the law's claims. It's the work of Christ that paid the price for our sin. Christ bore the curse for us. The sting of death for the Christian, gone. Christ has taken that sting for us, and death is now a welcome friend. Death is disarmed. Death is defanged. Death just takes us into the presence of Christ. Death for us has been destroyed. So the great transformation, the great triumph leads to the great thanksgiving. Thanks be to God who gives us the victory through our Lord Jesus Christ. In other words, it's being in Him that allows us to triumph over death. And then let me just close with a vital concluding point. I'll call it the great therefore. Therefore, isn't that fascinating? 57 verses of doctrine and one verse of application. You think doctrine's important? Yeah, 57 to 1. Therefore, my beloved brethren, be steadfast, immovable, always abounding in the work of the Lord, knowing that your toil is not in vain in the Lord. What a great statement. Don't be moved around by your emotions. Don't be volatile in your fears and doubts. Don't be erratic and scatterbrained, easily discouraged. My beloved brethren, you will rise from the dead. That is

Being immovable. That is a really interesting word. Immovable. It's a compound word in the English as it is in the Greek original, but it comes from a verb, kanein, which means to set something in motion or to shift. There is an English word that comes from it, and that is the word cinema. Cinema is the English derivation of kinos, which is the German word for motion pictures. And motion pictures are just that. They are movements. When something is in motion, it is cinema. Stop moving. Paul says, don't be in motion doctrinally. Be settled. Be steadfast. Be firm. Immovable. Do not, Hebrews 13:9 says, be carried away by varied and strange teaching. We have things like that enjoined upon us all through Scripture. Don't be like children, Ephesians 4, tossed to and fro and carried about by every wind of doctrine. Settle down on the rock-solid reality of the promise of the resurrection. Unwavering. All right, that's the doctrinal part of it. Second, go to work. Always abounding in the work of the Lord. Always abounding in the work of the Lord, because you know your toil is not in vain in the Lord. You're going to be raised to glory and rewarded for your work. Don't just dabble at it. People say to me so often now, when are you going to retire? What does that mean? What are you asking me? When I lose my mind, then somebody will haul me off. What do you mean? Retire from what? The kingdom of God? Abounding in the work of the Lord? People say, don't you get tired? I don't know what it is not to be tired. It's a happy kind of condition that I've lived in for a long time. But it's a wonderful thing. It's a wonderful thing to be exhausted by abounding in the work of the Lord. Let me tell you something. The practical result of sound doctrine is commitment to hard work in the kingdom, because that's where your doctrine takes you. And it isn't that you do it in a nominal way, but you abound at it, and you abound at it always. Perisuo is the word. Literally means overdoing it. More than expected, more than enough. Now, look, if there's no resurrection, forget it. Let's all retire. If we're just going to get lost in nothingness, forget it. But there is a resurrection, and we're going to be with our Lord forever. And heaven is going to be filled with the people that other believers were used to reach. There is a resurrection. So be steadfast, immovable in the theology of the resurrection, and then always overdo it in the work of the Lord. Work is ergon. That's exactly what it means. Work, work. Because such work is not in vain. It's not for nothing. It's for the Lord. And we're going to spend forever with Him. Can't come back and redo this. Can't say, you know, Lord, I worked for you a little while. It's really, really good. And I just got busy. Or, Lord, I did it till I was 62. You know, then it's time to retire. The last 18 years of my life, I rested. Really? Can't come back. No, that wouldn't be the attitude of somebody who understood the great therefore here. Certainly wasn't the attitude of Paul or Epaphroditus. Remember him? Philippians 2. Epaphroditus, my brother, fellow worker, fellow soldier,
He was longing for you all, was distressed because

0: You heard that he was sick. He was sick to the point of death. But God had mercy on him, not on him only, but also on me, so that I would not have sorrow upon sorrow. He was sick to the point of death, ministering relentlessly. Sick to the point of death. How do you know that? Verse 30, he came close to death for the work of Christ, risking his life to complete what was deficient in your service to me. An ideal situation just to wear yourself out in service. And then grab the promise of Revelation 22:12. Behold, I come quickly, and my reward is with me to give to every man that reward based on our work. Stand firm on the resurrection. Work hard. So look, when we talk about the resurrection, we're talking about a truth that has powerful implications for our life. And that's verse 58. You got to circle verse 58 or do whatever you do in your Bible. Underline it. What the resurrection promise of God, this incredibly gracious, marvelous, incomprehensible promise that we're going to be raised like Christ and have a resurrection body like his, as we saw in our earlier study, that the Lord is giving us that forever. And consequently, what he's asking of us is in this little veil of tears that vanishes and disappears like a vapor in the few years that we have, let's get settled down, not wavering, not moving around, not vacillating in our convictions, and at all times overdoing it in the work of the Lord, because our labor in his name is not in vain. Father, we thank you for our time in this chapter. What an amazing experience it's been to go through it. We thank you for the theology that is the foundation of our behavior. We know that all theology is applied theology. All theology is practical theology. There is no theological truth that doesn't have immediate practical implications. Immediate practical implications. So we're so grateful for all that you've done for us. We want it to show up in our lives. And that's our prayer. Amen.
1: You're listening to Grace to You, the Bible teaching ministry of John MacArthur. John's current study is titled, The End is Not the End. Now, friend, you've probably heard the Bible verse that says, precious in the sight of the Lord is the death of his godly ones. And of course, it doesn't feel precious to lose a loved one. So I asked John to give some advice to someone at the bedside of a dying Christian or a family member or friend with days or maybe hours left in this life. Here's what John said.
0: Well, you have to remember what that verse says. Precious in the sight of the Lord is the death of his saints. Why it's precious to him is because he longs to have his beloved people in his presence. You have to look at it from the divine side. God loves his own children. God is love. God loves us. That's why he sent his son. God loves us, that's why he regenerated us, that he loves us, that's why he justified us, he loves us, that's why he adopted us as sons. So from God's perspective, he longs to have us in his presence. That is just an amazing thing to think about. God saving sinners is not some concession. He's not saying, well, I don't like you, I'm upset with you, I'm mad at you, but yeah, okay, I'll give in and save you. No, he loves his own. He loves his own. This is over and over and over again stated in Scripture. And he will love us forever. He will love us forever. He will lavish us with love forever. So from his viewpoint, it is precious when he can take us out of this world with all of our struggles and all of our pain. If you can imagine that you're a loving father and somehow you could take the child that you love out of all pain, all suffering, all threats, all dangers, and bring him to the safety of your side, you would want, that would be precious to you if you could do that.
2: Yeah, it would.
0: Well, that's God. He looks at us with such love that it's a precious reality for him to be able to rescue us. Now, that is the heart of salvation. That is the heart of the gospel. God wants lovingly to rescue sinners from sin and death and hell. And to say that at the deathbed of a dying believer is, God wants you. You're leaving us. We hate to see you go, but he wants you. He loves you. He wants you in his presence. What greater comfort is that? That's true of every believer.
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4: Two boll weevils grew up in South Carolina. One went to Washington and became a famous statesman. The other stayed behind in the cotton fields and never amounted to much. The second one naturally became known as the lesser of two weevils. Too many Christians are like that second boll weevil. We're settling for a lot less than God's best for our lives. Not that everyone is to go to Washington and become a statesman or Wall Street and strike it rich, but many of us are achieving less than our full potential simply because we don't use our time in ways that produce results. Did the television program you watched last night really bring you any closer to getting God's best for your life? Can you honestly say you were closer to the Lord after viewing it? Maybe what you're doing is not horrible. Maybe it's just the lesser of two evils. But if you aren't doing God's best, you really aren't redeeming the time.
3: Redeeming the Time from LifeChangingSeminars.com.

Good morning. You're listening to 98.1 Radio Eastern here in out in the outer eastern suburbs. Your voice in the outer east. And with you through to 10 o'clock this morning on this Monday, the 20th of July. I'll be back with you after the news at 7.

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3: Good morning, I'm Terry Daniel. The latest news poll shows One Nation has made up ground and is now equal with Labor. Federal politics editor Michael Packey has the details.
4: One Nation has seen its core support back up to 30%, sitting on par with Labor, which has seen its vote drop to its lowest level since 2022. The news poll shows the coalition has also recovered, but still way behind on 19%. The bump for One Nation comes despite questions about leader Pauline Hanson spending the parliamentary break in the UK and Italy, along with greater scrutiny of her policies. The Prime Minister is sharpening his attacks against the minor party, claiming Senator Hanson is overseas, talking Australia down. Anthony Albanese remains preferred PM, even though voters are dissatisfied with his leadership. Michael Packey reporting.
3: The Albanese government will demand big tech companies abide by a digital duty of care to ensure AI works for Australians. Sarah Wiedersane reports.
5: Artificial intelligence is transforming the way people work and learn. The federal government has now published a new list of AI safety priorities to allay any concerns about the technology's potential risks. They include legislating a digital duty of care, which would put the onus on AI companies to build in safety by design, strengthening privacy safeguards to protect personal data, and better regulation of the use of AI in federal agencies like Centrelink and Services Australia. Sarah Wiedersane reporting.
3: Overseas, and the United States has confirmed another soldier has been killed as the conflict between the country and Iran escalates further. The service member died during the controlled detonation of an Iranian attack drone in Iraq. Unidentified remains have been found as part of the search for a soldier unaccounted for after an earlier attack on a base in Jordan. Former Pentagon operative Tony Schaefer says Gulf states are becoming frustrated as the conflict drags on.
6: Part of what could happen very quickly is a military element, by a large degree of which would be under the Abraham Accords, being organized to go after the Iranians in a coalition-type environment, which could happen very soon.
3: Two dams in southeast Queensland are set for a massive upgrade, along with plans for a brand new dam in the region. Georgina Winter reports.
7: The state government will inject $545 million into a major six-year dam repair plan. The funding will restore Lake McDonald Dam from 39 to 100% capacity, while North Pine will boost from 54 to 100%. An extra $10 million has also been locked in to investigate sites for a new critical dam in the southeast. Premier David Crisafulli says the plan promises long-term water security for Queensland's growing population. Georgina Winter reporting.
3: Veteran broadcaster Darren Hinch will be farewelled at a state funeral this afternoon. Darren James will MC the service that includes tributes from former colleagues, including Ray Martin. It will be held at the Port Melbourne Timber Yard starting at midday. This is Air News. The Dolphins have claimed an important win to end round 20 of the NRL. Andrew Lucas reports.
8: The Dolphins have bounced back in the Queensland Derby, beating the Cowboys 36-16 in front of over 35,000 fans at Suncorp Stadium. North Queensland raced out to an early 10-0 lead before the home side hit back with four tries either side of half-time. A couple of late tries sealed a big victory, with Jermaine Asako crossing for a double to finish with 20 points. Earlier, the Titans upset the Sea Eagles 38-32 on the Gold Coast. Andrew Lucas, Sydney.
3: Essendon's no-win pain is over after they pulled off the AFL upset of the season to stun an inconsistent GWS team amid incredible scenes at Marvel Stadium. The Bombers won the game 10-7-67 to GWS 8-16-64. There were wins also to the Western Bulldogs and Hawthorn. Ken Hinckley will be unveiled as the Tasmanian Devils' first coach this morning after making his final presentation to the AFL board yesterday. The former Port Adelaide coach beat other candidates, including Nathan Buckley and John Longmire, to the job. Kiwi Ryan Fox has won the British Open by one stroke, sinking a birdie on the 18th to beat American Cameron Young. Lucas Herbert was the best of the Aussies in a tie for sixth, four strokes back. And half-time at the FIFA World Cup final saw the defending champions Argentina and Spain yet to break their scoreless deadlock. Australian Independent Radio News.
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1: 8 degrees outside at the moment, 17 today is our forecast maximum. It's going to be a calm day ahead and cloudy, bit of sunshine around mid-morning and then cloudy for the most of the day. Much the same tomorrow, 7 through to 16, Wednesday showers return, 9 through to 16, Thursday a few showers also, 5 through to 12, occasional shower on Friday, 5 through to 14 and then Saturday. Also showers, 9 through to 15. But a couple of fine days ahead of us today and tomorrow with the mid to high teens as our maximum in the afternoon. So pleasant winter weather still with us. And a little bit of rain during the week coming up. But not much, I don't think. 6 minutes past seven, you're listening to 98.1. Radio Eastern, your voice in the outer east. Ian with you through to 10 o'clock this morning, 9722 998104858668 981 is our SMS. Music this morning varied, a few musical milestones to commemorate and celebrate. First one up, and this, I'm not sure where they're going to be, this lady. She was known, or she maybe still is, she was known as the Queen of Motown. She turned 85 a couple of days ago. I didn't realise she was still with us, but I'll play this song, probably appropriate for somewhere today. They'll be dancing in the street in either Madrid or Santiago, one of the two. But it's still nil all at the moment in the World Cup final. I guess you know that if you're interested and you're up watching. Probably don't care if you're not interested, not watching, but anyway, nil all. Be glad when it's all over, to be honest. Here's Martha Reeves.

Aussie music icons come in all shapes and sizes, but only Ross Wilson had a foxtail protruding from the seat of his baggy trousers. Ross's musical journey began in 1965 as a member of the Pink Finks. Stints with Party Machine, Procession, and the Sons of the Vegetal Mother followed. 1970 was the year Wilson hit Pay Dirt when he wrote Eagle Rock for his new band, Daddy Cool. That's when Ross donned the foxtail while other band members joined in the joke with Mickey Mouse ears, propeller-style hats and over-the-top clothing as the exaggerated style of the late 50s became synonymous with Ross's rock and roll revival band. The fans laughed along and sent Eagle Rock and the album Daddy Who, Daddy Cool into the stratosphere of Australian rock history with rock anthems Daddy Cool, School Days, Cherry Pie, together with new Ross Wilson compositions, Come Back Again, Blind Date, and Bomb Bomb. By 1972, Ross was ready to move on. He formed Mighty Kong, but the rock opera Tommy took Wilson into acting prior to working as a sought-after record producer. Wilson formed Mondo Rock. By 1980, they were charting with State of the Heart, Cool World, Chemistry, Summer of 81, and Come Said the Boy, all hot to trot before the band disbanded. Ross went solo with the album Dark Side of the Man. Other albums followed, with Wilson never far from the action, collaborating with others, recording, songwriting, producing and touring. 50 years on, the foxtail now outlived, Ross Wilson is an Aussie music icon.

Yeronga Community Centre, 76 to 86 Croydon Hills Drive in Croydon Hills. Now, this term three dates are tomorrow. They're all Tuesdays. Tomorrow, 21st of July, 4th and 18th of August, 1st and 15th of September. It's between 10:30 a.m. and 12:30 p.m. It's $15 for the whole term. If you want more information, give Angela Welch a call on 9131 5500. 9131 5500. So that's the Olive Branch Cafe, a sort of a respite type, morning tea type thing for people living at home with dementia. Five dates coming up tomorrow, 21st of July, and subsequent Tuesdays on 4th and 18th of August, 1st and 15th of September, 10:30 through to 12:30 p.m. Now, today's the 20th of July. We tend to celebrate it on the 21st because that's when it all happened in Australia. But today, of course, is the anniversary, or an anniversary of the moon landing of the Apollo 11 lunar module, carrying Neil Armstrong, Buzz Aldrin, and Michael Collins. And they walked on the moon, NASA's. So they land on the surface. So 7 hours later, they stepped out, and Neil Armstrong, of course, became the first man to step on the moon at 10:56 p.m. Eastern Daylight Time, and I presume that was Eastern Daylight Time in America, because all these dates I give you, when I say something happened on these dates, it's usually American dates. So the 20th of July, they celebrate the event in America, in the USA. So really it's tomorrow. Where were you when they landed on the moon? Can you remember? If you were around, of course, at that time. I was. I'd only just started work at Channel 9 in Perth, actually, and they'd spent an enormous amount of money setting up for big satellite dishes out the front and setting up for satellite transmissions, because they'd only also just started, of course, satellite transmissions around the world where you could pick up. So, and sat there and watched it live in the foyer of Channel 9 in Perth. One of those days you'll never forget, will you, in your life. But several years later, of course, it was a wonderful thing then, cost a lot of money. And of course, the questions were raised when they spent an enormous amount of money recently to go back again and just go. They didn't land, they just went out the other side and took some photographs and came back. People questioned the amount of money that was spent on it, the years of developing this latest mission. But regarding the first mission, there was also a social conscience song made about that. It was written and recorded by Australia's Reg Lindsay.

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1975, Barry White, and What Am I Going to Do With You? And before that, Reg Lindsay with his song called Armstrong, celebrating or commemorating the fact that Armstrong, Neil Armstrong, walked on the moon on this day back in 1969. Blackburn Lions Club is all geared up for their winter trash and treasure sale this Saturday, 25th of July, there at the Vermont Scout Hall, Canterbury Road in Vermont. Vermont or Vermont, I'm not sure how you wish me to pronounce that. It's likely to be cold outside, but never worry, the market is held inside with lots of stores with new stock and treasures, with 100% of all proceeds returned to the community. Of course, Lions Clubs do a lot of wonderful work around the place, and this sale is always popular, so that's their midwinter or winter trash and treasure sale, the Blackburn Lions Club, this Saturday, the 25th of July. It's from 8 a.m. to 1 p.m. And it is held indoors, so if it's a bit cool and wet, a little bit wet maybe, could be on Saturday, there's plenty of cover and warmth inside the venue. 8 a.m. to 1 p.m. this Saturday at the Vermont Scout Hall there on Canterbury Road in Vermont.

0: beautiful track there from a gentleman by the name of Tim with an O. Originally from Finland, but he's an Aussie now, and he's got quite a great singer-songwriter. Comes from New South Wales, I think. Sydney, North Shore, Sydney. Lots of folk and roots-type music, easy listening. Tim with an O. His name is pronounced. Well, I'm not sure what his surname is, but he's actually... how he got his surname was his first name is actually Timo, and they, when he came to Australia, of course, as we shortened everything, we just started calling him Tim, and he said, well, it's actually Tim with an O. So that's how he got his surname. And the song, Beautiful Somehow.
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0: Nothing to report, really. It's still about 8 degrees outside, 9 degrees, depending where you are in the area, in the outer east. We're going to get to 17 today. It's going to be a fine day. A little bit of sunshine around, but no rain. No rain tomorrow either. So another lovely day in paradise. 27 minutes to 8 o'clock.
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goes by the name of Son S-O-N, Junior Maori from the north of the North Island of New Zealand, but now lives in Australia, Gold Coast, I think. Coming out in a song called Stone Cold, coming out in 2024. What was I going to say? Yes. Where are we? Happy birthday. It's your birthday today. You celebrate it with Andrew Stockdale. He was born on this day, 1976. Australian rock musician from Wolfmother, born in Brisbane. But also Carlos Santana, still with us, born on this day, 1947.

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Gary King and X's and O's, and before that Santana with Evil Ways, celebrating his 79th birthday today, born on this day back in 1947. 7:45, 98.1 Radio Eastern, Ian with you through to 10 o'clock this morning. 0485 866 981 is our fax line here, or 9722 9981 is our phone number. 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

Ricky Lee Jones and Chucky's In Love. Before that, Rod Stewart with I'm in the Mood for Love, and that was from his The Great American Songbook album number 2. On this day back in 1965, Columbia released this song.

Oh, that stopped very suddenly, didn't it? That was like a Rolling Stone. Shortened version, 2 minutes and 28 seconds. Released on this day back in 1965. Coming up for news at 8 o'clock now. Talking about moons and all the rest of it, but also anniversaries. In the 60s, 1968, Judy Garland headlined a concert featuring Count Basie and Jackie Wilson at JFK Stadium in Philadelphia. It was her last concert, Judy Garland. We'll go to the news with Judy and Fly Me to the Moon.

0: Judy Garland and Fly Me to the Moon. Last concert on this day back in 1968. News time.
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3: Good morning, I'm Terry Daniel. The federal government has announced a suite of planned regulations for national AI use. The safety plan will work to address duty of care, privacy and AI safety in the workplace. Assistant Minister for Science, Technology and Digital Economy, Andrew Charlton, says to fully realise the benefits of AI, it must be deployed safely.
4: We want to build on the establishment of the AI Safety Institute, which has been working in partnership with the CSIRO and other institutions to test these models. There are already a set of legislated criminal offences to ban the sharing of non-consensual deepfake sexually explicit material.
3: In air news overseas, the US and Iran have exchanged strikes for the eighth consecutive day as attacks in the Middle East ramp up. Military officials say the latest round of attacks sought to swiftly punish Iranian forces over an attack on a base in Jordan, which killed two US state soldiers and left another missing. Democrat Senator Mark Warner says US bases have been targeted repeatedly since the conflict began.
5: I have not been briefed on whether they're getting targeting help. I do know that these bases have been on and off under attack since the beginning, 5 months ago, of, again, this war of choice.
3: The historic Bayeux Tapestry has been returned to Britain for the first time in almost 1,000 years. Michael Lynch has the details.
6: The 70-metre-long tapestry, one of medieval Europe's most fragile and priceless treasures, is linen with embroidered images of the Norman conquest of 1066-1071. Arriving at the British Museum from northern France last week, it'll be on show to the public in September, and the Brits can hardly wait to cast their eyes on it. When bookings opened on July 1, more than $4.6 million in sales was made in the space of just 24 hours. The Metropolitan and Kent Police Services transported the 11th-century embroidery from Folkestone to London in what the British Museum has called one of the most significant international museum loans ever undertaken between the two countries. Culture Secretary Lisa Nandy says this historic exhibition is a once-in-a-lifetime opportunity to learn about this pivotal period in Britain's national story and its shared heritage and friendship with France, which endures to the present day. Michael Lynch, Air News.
3: A crime scene has been declared at the scene of a unit fire on the Sunshine Coast in Queensland. Lachlan Gray reports.
7: Emergency services were called to King Street in Budrum around 7:30 last night, where they found a two-storey unit fully engulfed in flames. It took five crews around an hour to get the blaze under control, with the fire fully extinguished after 10 o'clock. A 22-year-old woman was transported to hospital with life-threatening burns. The cause of the blaze remains unknown. Fire investigators will attend the scene today. Lachlan Gray reporting.
3: In air medical news, those with diabetes are being asked to speak out about their lived experience this National Diabetes Week. Advocates say many of the 2 million Australians living with diabetes experience stigma and isolation. Diabetes Australia's Hannah Jackson says around 2 million Australians have diabetes.
8: The National Diabetes Week is about putting their voices front and centre. And this year's campaign, Living Out Loud, recognises that real change happens when people are heard and understood and supported.
3: This is AIR News. The FIFA World Cup 2026 final has gone into extra time without either team managing to find the net in the first 90 minutes. Argentina, in fact, couldn't even muster up a single shot and had to thank its goalkeeper, who had to pull off 10 saves to keep Spain out. Argentina were having to play out extra time with only 10 players after Enzo Fernandez received a second yellow card, also in added on time. Essendon's 99 days of pain are over after they pulled off the AFL upset of the season to stun an inconsistent GWS team amid incredible scenes at Marvel Stadium. Leonie Kay has the details.
9: The Bombers have won a three-point thriller against the GWS Giants, ending a 12-game losing streak. Essendon star forward Nate Caddy left the field in the first quarter after experiencing an irregular heartbeat. The Fox Footy call at the end of the game summed it up.
10: These Essendon fans have not seen a victory firsthand in town for over a year. A club at its lowest ebb. There is nothing like winning. The most giant upset for the Bombers. See their fans fly up.
9: Final score, a win to Essendon 10-7-67 to GWS 8-16-64. In the other games, the Western Bulldogs beat the Gold Coast Suns 77-68 and Hawthorn thumped the Richmond Tigers 122-52.
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0: And Spain has won the World Cup. 1-0. They've scored a goal in extra time. So, it'll be more than just hot in Madrid tonight and Barcelona and Valencia and all those towns. Spain have won the World Cup. Weather currently 10 degrees outside at the moment. Looking for 17 today as a maximum. Fine day, cloudy though. No rain. Tomorrow, no rain, also 7 through to 16. Wednesday, rain returns up to 6 millimetres in places, 9 through to 16. Thursday, 3 millimetres, 5 through to 12. And on Friday, just a tad, up to 1 millimetre, 5 through to 14. Bit heavier on Saturday, up to 4 millimetres, 9 through to 15. But two more days of fine weather, today, 17, and tomorrow, Tuesday, 16 degrees. In with you. Here on 98.1 Radio Eastern at 6 minutes past eight. 9722 9981 is our phone number. 0485 866 981. Now the World Cup's over, maybe we can get back to some bit of sanity. Although don't the Commonwealth Games start this Thursday or next Thursday something? So they're right on top of us. But nor do we need to get rid of that war in the Middle East, and I hope the world returns to normal a little bit, for a while anyway. Let's start this hour off with a little bit of country flavour, and here's Katie Lang from her Shadowland album.

Today, we're taking a look at one of the icons of Melbourne's outer east, the Ringwood Clock Tower. The story of the Ringwood Clock Tower begins in the 1920s. It was a period of rapid development for Ringwood, which had recently been declared a town. The Ringwood Progress Association, a group of dedicated local citizens, envisioned a central landmark that would serve both as a practical timepiece and a tribute to the community's progress. They began campaigning for the construction of a clock tower, and in 1927, their efforts paid off when the project was officially approved. The clock tower was designed by the renowned architect A.C. Leith and Bartlett, known for their work on public buildings throughout Victoria. Their design was a blend of Art Deco and classical revival styles, reflecting the optimism and forward-thinking spirit of the era. Construction of the clock tower was carried out in phases, with the foundation stone being laid on the 5th of August 1927. Local tradespeople and volunteers played a significant role in the building process, contributing their skills and time to bring the vision to life. The structure was completed in late 1928, and on the 22nd of December of that year, it was officially unveiled in a grand ceremony attended by nearly the entire town. The clock tower quickly became a central gathering point for the community. It was the site of numerous public events, from Anzac Day commemorations to Christmas celebrations. In the post-war years, it even served as a makeshift memorial with wreaths laid at its base to honour local soldiers who had served in wars. One of the most significant moments in the clock tower's history came in 1965, when it underwent its first major renovation. The original mechanical clock mechanism, which had been manually wound every day, was replaced with an electric one, marking a new era of modernity. Yet despite these updates, the clock tower has retained its historic charm, standing as a link between Ringwood's past and present. Over the years, the Ringwood clock tower has faced challenges, particularly during the redevelopment of the town centre in the 1980s, when there was debate over whether it should be moved or preserved. Thankfully, the community rallied together and the clock tower was saved, ensuring that it would continue to be a focal point in the heart of Ringwood for future generations. Today, the Ringwood Clock Tower is more than just a timepiece. It's a symbol of our town's history, the resilience of its people, and the enduring spirit of community that binds us all together. So, next time you drive by, take a moment to look up and appreciate this piece of our local heritage. It's more than just bricks and mortar. It's a testament to the people of Ringwood, past and present. Thanks for joining us, and join us next time as we take a look at more icons around Melbourne's outer east on your voice in Melbourne's outer east, Radio Eastern FM 98.1.

live album, Top of the World Tour. Long time gone. And before that, Katie Lang with From Her Shadowland album. 17 minutes past 8 o'clock, 98.1 Radio Eastern.

Rick Burrows. He's been around a while. That's a new song from him. Comes from Melbourne, I think. I'm Never Going to See You Again. And before that, Misty Harlow, also. She's from Victorian, from Gippsland. Sort of a blues, old country artist. Come to Me, Darling. 25 past 8. Victorian news coming up at 8:30. Let's have another. Oh, well, might have a night in Bangkok, eh, with Murray Head.

0: Murray Head with One Night in Bangkok. 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
2: This is Air News Victoria Edition. Good morning, I'm Terry Daniel. The new administrator of the CFMEU has declared the culture of the union's Victorian arm broken. Michael Crosby has warned the branch would remain in administration indefinitely while its former sacked bosses exerted control. He's told The Age there hasn't been a cultural change of the Victorian branch and that urgent regulation is needed in the construction industry. Police have arrested two people after a head-on collision in Port Melbourne last night. Arthur Stevens reports.
3: Police were called about a Subaru Outback travelling the wrong way through the Burnley Tunnel around 11:30 last night. After it left the tunnel, it headed onto the Baldy Bridge and collided with a Kia Sorento, forcing it into the barrier. The two in the Subaru were arrested and the six in the Kia weren't injured. A 60-year-old man and a 51-year-old woman, both from Rye on the Mornington Peninsula, will be interviewed over the incident. The Subaru was not stolen. Police want anyone who may have witnessed the incident or have dash cam footage to contact them. Arthur Stevens, Melbourne.
2: New polling has found 80% of Victorians are now worried about the impacts of immigration on housing availability. The Amplify Australia polling found 65% of Victorians do not trust the Allan government to improve housing in the next year. It's up from 59% in the same survey last year. And the Australian Bureau of Statistics is counting down to next month's census. On August 11, we will be asked to answer 66 questions about heritage, income, religion, and even whether we ride an e-bike to work. 30,000 people have been employed to conduct the census. The last census in 2021 saw 80% of forms completed online. Once beneath nearly every car seat or big glove box in cars in Victoria, the Humble Street Directory is fighting for life. Sandy Grant, chairman of Hardy Grant Publishers, which owns UBD, Gregory's and Refidex, says the directories have defied expectations given the digital age. Sales are just 20% of their peak and the company now has just two cartographers, not 40. The company will continue to publish street directories. However, an annual update is no more. Australian actor Terence Donovan has died in Melbourne yesterday, aged 90. He was best known for roles in Neighbours, Home and Away, Cop Shop and The Man from Snowy River. Terence Donovan celebrated his 90th birthday on the set of Neighbours, showing off his dance moves with the help of a walker. He praised the show's producers for creating his character, Doug Willis, who had Alzheimer's.
4: It's very good to show the support of the family to the older members of our society is really important. And one must compliment the Neighbour people for putting this character forward with the problems he's got.
2: Veteran broadcaster Darren Hinch will be farewelled at a state funeral this afternoon. Darren James will MC the service that will include tributes from former colleagues, including Ray Martin, at the Port Melbourne Timber Yard starting at midday. In sport, Essendon has delivered the upset of the season, beating Greater Western Sydney in a three-point thriller at Marvel Stadium. Having won just one of their previous 30 games, the Bombers gave Dean Solomon his first win in his 10th match as a caretaker coach, which includes three at Gold Coast in 2017. Ken Hinckley will be unveiled as the Tasmania Devils' first coach this morning after making his final presentation to the board yesterday. The former Port Adelaide coach beat other candidates, including Nathan Buckley and John Longmire, to the job. And Kim Antonelli has extended his lead at the top of the Formula One Championship standings with a victory in the Belgium Grand Prix. This is Air News Victoria.
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0: Not much to report. It's going to be 17 today. We're going to hopefully get to. Nice. Well, warmish compared to what it has been, so, but it's fine. Overcast, no rain. Same again tomorrow, 7 through to 16, and then rain starts coming in from Wednesday on, but not a lot, so it's going to be, still going to be, although when Thursday's going to be cold. But today, 17, tomorrow, 16, and fine. 25 minutes to 9. Ian with you through to 10 o'clock this morning. I'm here till 9 with breakfast, and then we do have reflections from 9 o'clock through to 10 o'clock, where we replay some of the fabulous interviews that have been on this station over the past short while. And then 10 o'clock, Lynn is in with Town Talk today. Murray's had a, was going to do it, but he's had another appointment he's had to attend. So Lynn's here from 10 o'clock. Let's start the run up to 9 with track from Paul Kelly.

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0: Harry Chapin and I Want to Learn a Love Song. And before that, Tease Me by Paul Kelly. Probably when I started, if you hadn't heard it before, you probably thought, that's not a Paul Kelly song. Well, it is actually. It's one of a rock alternative song he released back in 1997 and was later on. It was also included on his compilation album, Words and Music, in 1998. Something a bit different from Paul Kelly. Tease Me. 16 to 9 o'clock. What was I? Daydreaming there for a minute, trying to work out what I was going to say next. The Yarra Rangers Council would like to let the community know that three local parks within the Shire have been upgraded for your enjoyment. These are Bimbadeen Reserve, Kemp Reserve and Mount Evelyn Recreational Reserve. The designs of the upgrades came from feedback from the local community. Check them out with your kids or for yourself if you love a swing. So that's the Yarra Rangers Council's. Three parks have been upgraded: Bimbadeen Reserve, Kemp Reserve and Mount Evelyn Recreational Park. So check them out. Obviously got upgraded for kids as well as other people.
1: You see, man, you think you can't get caught. But when it all hit the fan, you realize what you got.

Here's today's water safety and your children. Here's some suggestions for reducing the risks of your child drowning in dams and other waterways. 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

That's Swanee. Of course, there's Alan Swan, John Swan, brother of Jimmy Barnes. Great album off Bring It Home to Me, a great album he brought out about 12 months ago now, July 2025. Great, with collaborated with a lot of other artists. That one featured Jack Jones, Bring It On Home to Me. But he had, with lots of other artists, he had about 14 tracks or 16 tracks or something on it, so it's a wonderful album. Now, the Choir of Hard Knocks has got a concert coming up. Excuse me, 20th anniversary concert, actually. Cool. Coming up on the 6th of August at the Palais Theatre in St Kilda. The Choir of Hard Knocks, of course, was started by Jonathan Welsh, and it's celebrating its 20th anniversary with this gala concert, with many past and present choir members attending, along with special surprise guests, with all proceeds going back to support the choir and its wonderful work. So that's Thursday, 6th of August, 7 p.m, Palais Theatre, St Kilda. It's $50 plus a $7.20 booking fee. Pension, health and seniors concessions, half price at $25 plus booking fee. That would be really, really worth going to. So that's the Choir of Hard Knocks 20th anniversary concert, Thursday the 6th of August at the Palais Theatre. 7 p.m. Did I mention that? 7 p.m. on Thursday the 6th. News and weather coming up at 9 o'clock. We'll have some Thompson Twins to go there.

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3: Good morning, I'm Terry Daniel. A coalition MP insists he's not concerned with the latest polling, saying an election is still a long way out. The latest news poll shows support for federal Labor has dropped to its lowest level since 2022, a level with One Nation at a primary vote of 30%. Support for the coalition has increased, but the opposition is still trailing at 19%. Shadow Cybersecurity Minister Aaron Violi says they can't get distracted by the small movements of frequent polls.
4: You can't get too concerned whether the polls are good and bad. It's a little bit like worrying about being the premiership favourite in April. They're always an indicator, but the coalition know we've got a lot of work to do, focusing on our communities, focusing on policies that are going to help solve solutions.
3: New polling has found 80% of Victorians are worried about the impacts of immigration on housing availability. The Amplify Australia polling found 65% of Victorians do not trust the Allan government to improve housing in the next year. It's up from 59% in the same survey last year. Victorian Shadow Minister for Housing, David Suffolk, says the state government has let Victorians down.
5: And the reason why we're not getting the homes is because with 43% of the cost of building a home in taxes, regulation and red tape, it simply doesn't add up to build homes in Victoria.
3: In overseas news, the United States has confirmed another service member has been killed in the Middle East as the conflict with Iran escalates. US correspondent Lily Greer has the details.
6: US forces have today reported another fatality within the American military in the Middle East, this time in North Iraq, announcing a service member was killed after the controlled detonation of an unexploded ordnance from a one-way Iranian attack drone. Another service member was injured, and this comes just days after two Americans were killed at the Iranian strike of a US airbase in Jordan. America is now pooling warplanes in Israel as this war escalates. The American death toll now sitting at 17 deaths in this conflict since February. In the United States, Lily Greer.
3: An abalone diver was attacked by a shark near Tasmania's Bruny Island over the weekend. The 31-year-old man suffered a large bite to his forearm. He was taken to shore by other divers and was flown to hospital in Hobart. Andy Burnham will pledge to restore confidence in government and give people breathing room on the cost of living and deliver tangible improvements when he becomes UK Prime Minister today. Immediately, US President Donald Trump has predicted that Britain will open up extraction of North Sea oil and gas. But ITV News political correspondent Tom Shredrick sees it differently.
7: President Trump posted on social media, the people of Aberdeen in Scotland are dancing in the streets because the new Prime Minister, Andy Burnham, has stated that he will be opening up all the way the invaluable North Sea oil. He wrote, that will make the United Kingdom from a poverty-stricken disaster to one of the richest countries anywhere in the world. But what's really happening? Well, in their 2024 general election manifesto, Labour pledged they will not issue new oil and gas licences. And this morning, Labour's deputy leader, who's in line for a place in Andy Burnham's cabinet, said they will not break that manifesto. So it seems he will support more extraction of oil and gas, but under existing licences, which is a fair way short of what President Trump was talking.
3: This is Air News. The World Cup final has been won by Spain 1-0 against Argentina after an incredible finish in New Jersey. Spain dominated the match with 20 shots to none, but could not find the back of the net until the second half of extra time.
8: Pedro Porro, Williams, and thundered in for Spain by Ferran Torres! At long, long last, Spain's magic moment!
3: That audio thanks to SBS. It's the second time Spain has lifted the World Cup trophy after they also did so back in 2010. In a thrilling final round, New Zealander Ryan Fox has won the 154th British Golf Open. Michael Lynch reports.
9: RNZ's Michael Campbell says Ryan Fox stayed ice cool at the end of four long hot days at Royal Birkdale to sink a birdie putt on the 18th to win the coveted trophy by one stroke. Fox was level with longtime clubhouse leader Cameron Young on 9-under heading down the last, but played a stunning approach shot and then sunk a 20-foot birdie. He says it's unbelievable and a dream come true. Fox is only the second New Zealander to win the Open Championship, following in the footsteps of Sir Bob Charles, who won it back in 1963. Michael Lynch, Air Sport.
3: In the AFL, Hawthorn has jumped back into the top four after a comfortable 70-point win against Richmond. There were also wins to Essendon and the Western Bulldogs. In the NRL, the winners were the Dolphins and the Gold Coast Titans. Australian Independent Radio News.
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0: Heading for 17 today as a maximum. Fine all day. Mostly overcast, but a little bit of sunshine around here and there. Tomorrow the same, 7 through to 16, and then the rain returns on Wednesday, up to 6 millimetres, 9 through to 16, up to 3 millimetres on Thursday, 5 through to 12, cold day on Thursday. Friday warms up a little bit, 1 millimetre, 14, 5 through to 14, and then Saturday up to 4 millimetres again, 9 through to 15. But a couple of fine days ahead of us. So make the most of them before the rain and the cold returns. Cold days return on Thursday, particularly 12 degrees. Won't be doing much that day, I can tell you. It's 6 minutes past nine. 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And this hour, we call, after breakfast on a Monday, we call Reflections, where we go back and we replay some of the interviews that have been on the station over the last few weeks or months. People we've interviewed, community services, music groups, etc. Couple coming up today, but we're going to start off. Bit of music to start with. Sandy Posey, remember her? She passed away on this day back in 2025. She didn't do too bad. 82 she got to. Here's her big hit from early 60s, I think. Sandy Posey and Single Girl.

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1: Where are you? This party is awesome. Hurry.
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1: Message fail.
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1: Who's the stupid one? 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
1: You're risking the safety of road users. 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

0: That's Pink with Nate Roos. Give Me a Reason, big hit out of 2013. I think it was an Emmy Award winner, wasn't it? Grammy Award winner, I mean, from 2014. And before that, Sandy Posey, Single Girl, from about mid-60s there somewhere. Sandy Posey had a heap of string hits from the late 50s through to the mid-60s. Passed away last year on this day. 82 she was. It is said that life's better together. Well, that's certainly the motto of Victoria's Life Activities Clubs. And if you're in the second half of your life, you're approaching your peak. It's a great time to meet new people, develop those hidden talents, and stretch your body and mind. There's a Life Activities Club here in Croydon, and you're invited to pop along to get to know the club and meet its members. Recently, my colleague Julia Zammit invited the club's president, Henry Duck, to join her in the Town Talk studio. She began by asking him what motivated the club's founding.
1: Back in the early 70s, a lot of people were starting to retire with superannuation payments, and there was very little assistance or advice given to these people about retirement payments and how to invest their money for later life. So the Early Planning for Retirement Association was formed in 1972, and it had several meetings with other bodies like the old ECC and companies like that. And then in 1976, there was a flyer put out advertising an invitation for the men and women of the Croydon and surrounding areas to come together and to sort of form a club for people to find out more about retirement plans and things like that. So someone from Rotary stood up and donated $100 if we were able to start up a group in Croydon, so which we did. And then on the 8th of August 1976, with 16 people present, the Croydon Club was formed. In those days, it was called the Croydon Early Planning for Retirement Group, and then its name changed to the current one of Life Activities Club Croydon.
2: A lot of people, you know, the retirement is either forced upon them with retrenchment or, you know, oh, great excitement, I'm going to retire. But I don't think they take into consideration or they realise the hole it leaves when you stop work, the activities and things.
1: Correct. Well, I could vouch that from my own experiences. I retired about 10 years ago, and I enjoy my own company to a certain extent, and I was quite happy to sit at home.

0: year, a Yarra cruise that goes down to Williamstown and back. We've done the Port Arlington ferry cruise, which was quite enjoyable. So we do all different outings. We go to the Begonia Festival in Ballarat. We went to Lightscope on Friday. So there's a lot of activities that we do, and there's a wide range. So it would probably meet the needs of every member in the club.
1: And do you still offer advice on retirement, actual planning?
0: No, we don't actually provide advice. We're not financially qualified to do that. Mm-hmm. But if people want assistance, it can be sought for them. We do get people to come in and as guest speakers at our monthly meetings, and they can range from, you know, Fire Rescue Victoria, the police, financial advice. So we get a wide range of people coming in as well.
1: And anybody that might be looking for that sort of advice, you can then point them in a direction.
0: Yeah, we could help them. We don't give advice, like I said earlier.
1: Oh, no, that's important.
0: Yeah, so it's entirely up to them. We make the initial contact and then they can go from there.
1: Now, you've got a very important celebration coming up soon.
0: Yes, we're coming up in August. We're celebrating our 50th year of existence, which is absolutely great.
1: And do you have activities planned?
0: Yes, we have invited the Deputy Mayor, who's coming, our local Bendigo Bank Community Manager is coming along. We've got our head office group from LACV coming along, so there's a few important guests coming. So we've got the Dorset Gardens booked for the 20th of August, which is about a week after our 50th year, and that'll commence at 2 o'clock, so I'll go for a couple of hours.
1: What about people that might be try before they buy type of approach? Do you offer that?
0: Yes, we do. People are invited to come down for two or three activities, and if they like the club, then they can look at seriously joining the club.
1: In our little chat before we came on air, you were saying that it's not a formal club by any means.
0: No, we have our formal meetings, but they are formal but informal. So we get sidetracked a lot. I'm probably the main culprit. But we have a bit of fun with it. And although it's structured, there's not a lot of, you know, strict formality to it.
1: And I think that can be inviting too. A lot of people, you know, you say, oh, you know, the club.
0: Yeah.
1: And then there's a, you know, the regime, and you can't step out of line, you can't do this or that. So it's important to know that that casual approach is there.
0: Correct. Well, the important factor in our club is not the club. It's the people in the club. And that's the way we run it. Our main theme is that we support each other in any activity we do. And if someone needs some special assistance, we provide that where possible. We have a care team, and anyone that's sick or needs some assistance, once the care team's contacted, they'll, you know, give them a couple of phone calls, send them maybe a get-well card, visit them. So, yeah, it's important.
1: They're very, very supportive of each other.
0: Yeah.
1: It's most important. And I believe that, you know, like our radio broadcasts are on the internet. So that means that, you know, sort of somebody in the regional areas could be listening or anything like that. Now, when I had a bit of a look on the Victoria Association on their website, I was quite surprised at the range of branches that are around, that some of our listeners outside of our area, they're not going to be left out at all. So really an encouragement would be to go to the Life Activities Clubs Victoria and find if there is a branch near them.
0: Correct.
1: Because I think you would be whetting the appetite for what sort of activities are there.
0: That's right. And all the activities range. And, for instance, the Geelong LAC are very big in pickleball. They have something like 600 members, but the majority play pickleball. We've got the Waverley LAC, we've got Knox LAC, we've got the Croydon LAC, so we've got Inner Melbourne, so there's a lot of them around. Well, we've got people in the club that are from Whittlesea, so Warburton and things like that. So we do attract them from wide range, but the majority are from this local area.
1: Now, do you have contact details for the group?
0: Yes, if you go on our website, www.lifecroydon.org.au, it'll give you all the data there. But our membership secretary, if you're interested in joining the club or getting more information, her number is 0417 522 744, and that's Edith. She's our membership secretary.
1: And so you've got a very friendly voice on the end of that number. So the number again is 0417 522 744. And we will have

0: some brochures in the office here if somebody wants to drop by or give us a call, and we can pass on your details to them.
1: Yes.
0: Now, your celebration again is the dates?
1: The date will be Thursday the 20th of August.
0: Yep.
1: At the Dorset Gardens Hotel. Unfortunately, it's only open to the members, but if people are still interested in joining the club in July, we can get them to pass into it.
0: They'll certainly have an outing. No, yeah. But it's certainly something that, as we've decided and spoken about, retirement is a whole new ball game that sometimes hits people with quite a shock, and to have this sort of activity offered to them is just wonderful. So it is really the best of what they can achieve.
1: Yeah, so we actually have that in our flyer to say that members going through life-changing events such as retirement, the club just offers them the opportunity of mingling with people, like-minded people with similar interests. And it's amazing, we have an afternoon tea break that used to go for about 5 or 10 minutes. But the interaction now, the afternoon tea break goes for half an hour, and we struggle to get them to sit down and continue with the meeting. So they're pretty good. It's pretty good.
0: And I think the most important thing too is to realise that you can read about things and you can look at things in the books and all of that, but to talk to somebody that's experienced what you're going through is the best support you can get.
1: Correct. And what we do is we have guest speakers. But what I found is that if you talk to your members, some of their experiences can come through. And we've had a variety of people. We've got a member who played the Lone Piper at the Edinburgh Tattoo. So he did a presentation, played his bagpipes. We've had RAAF jet fighter pilot come up and speak. So there's a lot of knowledge in the club itself. And to bring that out, it just makes it a lot easier for people to mingle, because then they start talking to each other. Yeah, we found that was very important.
2: That was Henry Duck, president of the Croydon Life Activities Club. He was talking to Julia Zammit. That interview was first broadcast during Town Talk on the 29th of June. Just to mention those contact details again, it is www.lifecroydon.org.au. So lifecroydon.org.au, or the phone number, or you can email membership@lifecroydon.org.au. Or the mobile is 0417 522 744, the Victorian or the Croydon Life Activities Club. Lots of wonderful organisations for retirees and around the place. Actually, you mentioned something about, started off talking about investments. There was a fabulous little segment on Landline yesterday about investing in farms. Farmers are struggling to get capital for various reasons, to plant crops, to do whatever. There's a new sort of system started up called Invest Farm, and you can go on there and you can do it individually, farm to person, but you go in there and they look. If you only got a small amount of money, for example, you can go and invest and buy a cow or buy a calf through this system, and you watch that calf grow, and when it gets sold, you share in the proceeds. The farmer looks after it, raises it, etc. Or you can buy an acre of wheat, or you can buy a hectare of watermelons, or oyster leases, so many oyster leases, etc. It's a fabulous new way of letting people with a small amount of money invest in big enterprise and help farmers out to get their crops in the ground, get their crops off, get whatever. So, Landline from yesterday on iView, of course. Go and watch it. A couple of Aussie tracks now, little funny little tracks. First one's up from a duo out of the peninsula down here, down around Dramana somewhere, I think they are, called the Tuck Shop Ladies. They haven't done anything for a couple of years, but they're back in harness now, and got a couple more little tracks come out. This one's about Shifting House. called You Haul It. Tuck Shop Ladies.

They're a group called the Kind Hills. They come out of Brisbane. They're a sort of a folk group, but they're a mixed gender, mixed persuasion, mixed abilities. Wonderful folk group called the Kind Hills, and You Only Call Me When I'm Drunk. And before that, U-Haul by two ladies from the peninsula here, Sam Lowe's and Rosie Burgess. New track from them. So lots and lots of new, wonderful new Aussie music around of all genres, suitable for all generations. We'll come to our second interview shortly, but I'll just slip in a track from Robbie Williams from his Swing When You Were Winning album, his Mack the Knife.

0: Looks like Robbie got stabbed by Mac the Knife. We will have to give that away for now. Take a couple of messages and then come back with the second interview in this hour of reflections.
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0: And Lynn's here to take you through Town Talk from 10 through to 12. Some interviews and lots of great music as well. Now it's time now to meet the Warrandyte Pink Ladies, a fierce and fabulous community of volunteers, advocates and fundraisers, passionately raising awareness and support for those affected by breast cancer. Recently, Rob Isles, who presents our program Bandwidth, hosted two of the ladies, Nicole and Sandy, welcoming them with this fitting musical introduction.
3: 1, 2, 3, 4, 5, 6, 7, 8, 9, 10.

0: Well, there we are. It's not Laverne and Shirley, but it's Nicole and Sandra. But I take it that the motivation is pretty much the same.
1: Absolutely.
2: Pretty much, isn't
1: it? Absolutely. We just have a crack at anything and, you know, we do it our way. Do it with a lot of fun and laughter.
2: The crazy way.
1: Yeah.
0: Yeah, but there's also another thing behind that for all of that you do. It's called heart.
1: Yes, yes.
0: And you exhibit that really in everything that you do. So, and I really appreciate you coming in to talk to our listeners.
1: Oh, we love coming in.
2: Thank you.
0: Yeah. we'll keep having you back too.
1: We do, yes.
2: Happy to come back. So last month we did Rolling with Mary, which was really good, wasn't it?
1: Yeah, for multiple sclerosis.
2: Yeah.
0: And I believe you won an award for that.
1: Of course we won an award. Of course. So
2: let's say Mary won the award.
1: Yeah, well, Mary did win the award and she deserved it.
2: Yes.
1: She has been through hell and back and she's still not 100%. So
0: I know that you said to me that the results didn't go the way that she wanted after.
1: No. So
0: but, she's hanging in there fighting.
1: Yeah, she ended up spending about 7 weeks pretty much the whole time at the Alfred and she came out to do the walk. And so she had the CAR T cell therapy, which is what they use for cancer patients as well. But it's a big worldwide trial for multiple sclerosis. So she's the second in Australia to have that treatment. Yeah, we raised quite a bit of money for MS on Rolling with Mary. How much did we raise?
2: So it was between 12,000 and 13,000.
0: Terrific.
1: The pub, the Warrandyke pub, they let us do the meat tray for, I think we ended up with 5 weeks at the pub. So we go and work the crowd down there.
2: Yes.
1: And, got, I don't know, just under 4,000 for the meat tray for the month. And then we did the Warrandyke market and then we had other people also donating. But Mary had 95 people on the walk in her group. So she won the trophy for having the most amount of people. She came fourth in the fundraising. MS's goal for that walk was to raise $500,000, which I thought sounds quite low. Like when you think about how much McGrath raises and MND.
0: There's one extra zero in there, isn't there?
1: Yes. So we were quite surprised, but they raised about, I think in total, about $700,000 for MS with that particular walk.
0: Mm.
1: But yeah, we had a great time with our tambourines running around the place and
2: Albert Park Lake. It was good.
1: It's just also
0: it's a
1: to create
0: venue as well. Lovely place.
1: It's to create awareness. Like a lot of people, everybody thinks about MND and so on and multiple sclerosis for a progressive form, which is 10% are progressive. Mm. It's very debilitating and it happens very, very fast. So that's one of the reasons why we did it, to try and shine light on that. There's a lot of people that live with MS. It's a slow progression, but what Mary has is very, very fast. So that's why we sort of shined the light on for a little bit of education. And also we went to Shepparton.
2: Oh, we did.
1: The Pink Ladies went on a road trip.
0: Okay. Quite a nice town, Shepparton. Nice area up there.
2: Yes.
0: The beautiful
2: we went
0: north
2: off to the harness racing, which was wonderful.
1: We met Margaret at an event late in December. Margaret's an older lady, and she came over to us because we were playing up, of course, with our tambourines, and she said, "Oh, I love your vibe, girls. Yeah. Would you come to our event?" And we said, "Oh, yeah, we'll come. Yeah, no worries, we'll come along." And so she raises money for McGrath Foundation and it's called, I think, Pink Pacing or Pacing Pink.
2: Yeah, it is,
1: in Shepparton. And so she's raised over $700,000, this lady. She started the whole harness racing thing.
0: Okay.
1: She just absolutely loved having us in Shepparton. Shepparton, all the people there thought were hilarious.
2: Yeah. We were dressed like cowgirls.
1: Yeah, that's right.
0: Yeah, but I mean, you have the ability to sell your message. That's the good thing. I mean, you know, I mean, and there you are. You're in your work gear today. I mean, we're on radio. No one can see it, but I'm just so impressed. Here you are. you always make the effort. I think that that's what comes through, and that's why you are so good at what
1: although
0: you do.
1: Although I feel I haven't made that much of an effort today because we haven't got our lashes on.
2: No.
1: Usually we've got our big drag queen.
2: You don't have your lashes on.
1: Yeah, and I haven't got my lipstick on. But we are dressed in pink with our hair.
2: Exactly. This is our tradie uniform.
0: Yeah. No, well, there's the workmanlike quality to what you do. I mean, you get in, you get your hands dirty and get things done.
2: That's
0: that's appropriate.
1: And we've penciled in a date as well for prostate. So we've penciled it in. It's not 100%. We've got to get over this bit yet, but we've penciled a date in for the 4th of September at the Grand Hotel in Warrandyte for band night for prostate cancer. Yeah, oh, and then I was talking to the mayor the other day. We went to, what was it called, Jesse? We went to...
2: Oh, Biggest Morning Tea.
1: Yes. In Park Orchard.
2: Yes.
1: And we were there as guests and they raised money for the Cancer Council Victoria, and we met Ken. Ken was there and we were sitting next to Ken, and Ken is like an ambassador for Cancer Council Victoria, and he goes out to lots of places and talks about all types of cancer. So he's had kidney cancer, throat cancer, been through chemo and so on multiple times, and so he
2: just tells everyone his story.
1: Yeah, talks about story, but also talks to people, like a bit of counselling type of thing as well. And so Ken puts a lot of time and a lot of effort into helping out Cancer Council.
2: Yes.
1: And he was lovely. And then I was talking to the mayor, Jim, mayor of Manningham. Yeah. So he was sort of saying that he would like to do something for Men's Health Week next year around this time in Manningham area. So he said he wanted to collaborate with the Pink Ladies. I said, you get us a venue, we'll bring the people. So if anybody is interested in jumping on the Pink Lady wagon, you can email us. If you Google Warrandyte Pink Ladies, we'll pop up somewhere in Facebook or Instagram. But I think we also have an email address, which is hello@warrandytepinkladies. Yeah, if any company or business is liking to back us with any small donations or whatever that we can use for any of our functions. Also, our prostate thing that's coming up, like if you've got things that men would like as a prize, that'd be fantastic.
2: If you feel something handmade, if you're handy.
1: Yes, the handy things. Yes. Yeah, anything.
2: Yes.
1: But, it's just community.
3: That was Nicole and Sandy, two of the Warrandyte Pink Ladies. They were in conversation with Rob Isles during his program, Bandwidth. 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So the contact details for Pink Ladies, their website is pinkladies.com.au, or you can email them to hello@pinkladies.net.au. Wonderful, very exuberant, happy group of people doing wonderful things throughout the community. Warrandyte Pink Ladies. 12 minutes to 10 o'clock. Lynn's loading up a CD player and all that sort of thing, ready to take you through town talk from 10 to 12 after the news at 10 o'clock. Here's some Rebecca Ferguson.

0: Rio Speedwagon and Keep On Loving You out of the 80s. And before that, Rebecca Ferguson, Glitter and Gold. That's only about 10 years old, I think, that song, Glitter and Gold. Rebecca Ferguson. News and weather at 9 o'clock, and then Lynn with Town Talk. My last track for today, Mitch Tambo's just released a wonderful new album. It's a family type album with a whole lot of little songs on it, like Born to Fly, It's My Birthday, Happy Birthday, Fifi, Out in the Country. This one's just called Gouda, and Gouda is Camilla Roy for Koala, and it features the voice of his wife as well, Layla, who of course is I think she's West Papuan or something like that. But this is a wonderful little track. I'll catch you Wednesday.
1: All right, party people.